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2: Good morning. The usual start to traffic today. Not a lot of volume, and most of the overnight construction has been cleared out, so things are moving pretty well. No incidents causing delays on the interstates, bridges, or major intersections. 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

0: Hey, why don't you take this out of the stack, Michelle? You left this in my prep stack when you stapled so effectively. You know what? Fester, Michelle is the best stapler on the planet. Michelle is the staple queen.
1: I'm sure she is.
0: Oh, she's. How many staples do you think that you've administered to my pile of prep over the years?
2: Hundreds of thousands.
0: Hundreds of thousands.
2: Yeah, it's got to be hundreds of thousands. Yeah,
0: hundreds of thousands.
2: Like, how many staples are in one box?
0: Absolutely. Yeah, here's the receipt for one of the kids' tuitions.
2: Oh, I didn't take it out. I don't know why it's separated.
0: It says UConn payment receipt.
2: Oh, I didn't look at it. You know what? I don't look at the title normally of anything. No? I look at the page numbers at the bottom. That's why I'm so efficient.
0: It says you are paying for Chloe V. Schnitt and then her student number. Your payment was successful. Save your receipt.
1: You better save it.
2: Okay.
0: Save your receipt. What if they say you didn't pay?
2: Little buddy.
0: I've got a receipt.
1: We don't have a record of that.
2: I've got to teach you how to save on your laptop and not print it out and then give it to me to simply scan in to a laptop.
0: You go to the print thing and then you take it off the printer
2: then
0: and you put it on PDF and then you save the file as a PDF.
2: Then why aren't you doing that? With everything that you then run and ask me, do I have the receipt for?
0: Because I'm really hands-on visual.
1: Yeah, the idea
0: that's what it is. I'm hands-on visual.
2: No, it's called weaponized incompetence because you don't want to be responsible for something.
0: What is it? Where do you hear that?
2: That's a thing.
0: I know. I've heard the term. I've heard Michelle use it.
2: It is you.
0: Yeah, Michelle heard it somewhere.
2: I didn't hear it somewhere.
0: That becomes like the nom de guerre, you know?
1: Weaponized incompetence?
2: Yes.
1: Does that pertain to me too?
2: We'll have to ask Allison.
1: To be bad.
2: Do you pretend like you don't know how to do something so that then you get her to do it for you?
1: Yeah.
2: Oh, I mean, this happens like every day in our house.
0: What? Weaponized incompetence?
2: Yes, you.
1: Okay, hold on. Are you talking about like doing the laundry? Is that weaponized incompetence? Like, oh, Sonny, I made the whole white load pink. I should never do it again.
2: I don't worry about that.
1: Okay.
2: But it's like, I don't know how to do this on the computer. And so then the next thing I know, I'm left with a stack of papers to scan because you couldn't just download them into your laptop and save them in a file. You also don't know how to rename things when you download them, and then you can't find them again. Then you have to go back and download. Right. You don't know how to manage your email. It's a ton of technical issues over there. And then you run to me or Julian to ask us to do it.
1: Take a breath.
2: Yeah.
1: I just want to acknowledge that this show's getting off to a very terse start.
0: No, it's not.
1: From Michelle. You and I are sitting here like, here's a receipt. And then suddenly you're weaponized incompetent. Right. You're fine. But Michelle's coming in hot today.
0: I was just trying to give her the receipt for Chloe's fall semester tuition. That was it.
2: But if it's your responsibility, why don't you just download it into your laptop, label it, and then it'll be done.
1: Okay.
0: Which, by the way, Chloe has a scholarship because of grades and
2: a merit scholarship. That's what it's called.
0: Yeah, she had a scholarship.
1: Doesn't she also get a little scholarship for that club foot of hers? Club foot of America.
2: Tuition free.
0: No. She played club soccer.
1: Damn it!
0: When she was in high school, then went on to play,
2: which causes you to develop a club foot. By the way,
0: and went on to play college soccer. Hey, anyway, Alabama with the U. Alabama with the U.E. Any idea?
1: All right.
0: So, dude, you're doing the face you just made was just like the Robert De Niro. You know the Robert De Niro. Hey, Andrew, take my camera quickly. Make me full screen. So Alabama with the U.E.
1: Yes,
0: and then Fester makes the face, and it was like the. Look, you know, it's that one right there. Right, hold that. Right, take Fester's camera now.
2: That's so good.
0: It's the Robert De Niro kind of, you know.
1: If Robert De Niro put on like 150 pounds and looks like he was in a vegetative state, that's exactly how I would look like me.
0: But you did the scrunchy kind of right there. The minute you did, I'm like, oh my god, that's Robert De Niro.
1: It's Robert De Niro.
0: Anyway, Alabama with the U.E. Do you know what that means? Alabama with the U.E. Come on.
1: I don't know. Alabama. Okay, Alabama is a state, right? Yeah. So you must be talking about something that happened in the state. Did somebody make a U.E. is usually referred to a U-turn, like to turn back.
0: Come on.
1: So did Alabama turn back from something?
0: I watched. Listen, a small SUV with Alabama plates made the U-turn on 4th Street to go back the other way on the Howard Franklin Bridge this morning. Man, that sucks.
1: You know,
0: I see it. It's amazing. I see this like multiple times a week as we're getting off of the 4th Street exit off the Howard Franklin Bridge here on the St. Pete side. And the first U-turn availability, once you get off the exit, man, people make that and head right back over to Hillsborough, back northbound. And you know what happens?
1: I know exactly what
0: people get confused coming out of the airport.
1: The airport is if you're not paying 100% attention, the airport is very challenging to get into the specific lanes, go to specific places, and they come up fast when you come out of the rental area.
2: Yeah. Oh,
0: and do you remember, Michelle, we saw a nasty smash up right where you turn to go to like 275 or go to the Veterans, or you go straight to head over to like Kennedy Boulevard from the airport exit? Somebody clearly, did a good luck, everybody, and just veered. There was a horrific, really smashed up couple of cars where someone clearly said, "Oh, I got to go all the way right," and So I saw that, I don't know, a year and change ago, and it's like, man, how do you have a totaled car situation right here? You know, the speed limit's supposed to be 45 miles an hour, and some people are just hauling ass out of the airport at, like, you know, I'm 75, 80 miles an hour. I don't know if that was happening, but, man, I saw a nasty one there. All right, so another individual goes all the way across the Howard Franklin Bridge. Honey, I think we took a wrong turn. So I don't know if they were. I'm guessing it was an Alabama SUV. I'm guessing it was a rental car.
1: I would think it's a rental car.
0: It's a rental, and they screwed something up, or whatever the story is.
1: It's not easy to get out of the airport and know what lane goes to Spruce and to 275 and to St. Pete.
0: You've got the 275 southbound or northbound rather, and to Kennedy Boulevard, and coming off the Veterans, or you go to. You've got the Spruce, then you have the, there's another, anyway, so all but cut,
1: it's, yeah. It's, if this, a lot of people, and we take it for granted.
2: Right.
1: It's their first time in town.
2: Yep.
1: And it's a little bit of a confusing interchange as soon as you leave the airport. And they don't have more space to work with.
2: No.
1: Because there's the bay.
2: Right.
1: Right. So they have
2: That's what I was going to say, just like what you're saying, like who expects that all of a sudden all of these signs and then you're going across a bridge and you can't turn around.
0: Michelle, do you remember, I'm trying to remember where we were, but it was late at night. We were driving late at night. We were trying to get to, I think, a hotel or motel somewhere, and I missed an exit, and then like the next exit was like 20 miles. Do you remember, where was that?
2: I don't remember that.
0: Up in like Massachusetts or something? Or?
2: Probably taking the kids to camp or something.
0: Something. I was like, oh man, that sucks when you can't correct quickly. Hey, why the hell were you here so early this morning? So we were running a few minutes late.
1: I noticed.
0: We were about 9 minutes later than I like to be here. But dude, you were already sitting here. And it's like, whoa. I mean, 20 plus minutes before showtime. Why was Fester here that early? Yeah, speak. It's a radio show.
1: Listen.
0: Yeah. I don't the Robert De Niro face doesn't work if you don't say anything.
1: Listen. Right. I don't want to make a big deal about me showing up a little early today.
0: Why not?
1: Because I'm trying to steal a piece of office furniture.
0: What?
1: From the sales department.
0: What?
1: And I'm scouting out which piece I want to steal.
0: Wait a minute. Hold on.
1: I've been telling Andrew for 3 weeks, I'll get you this piece of equipment.
0: Wait, hold on a second. Hold on to that thought. I don't want to get too late here. Hang on. I got to get the rest of the story after the break.
1: All right.
0: Fester is here 25 minutes early today because he wants to steal a piece of office furniture.
1: I can't do it during the day. After the show, everybody's here.
0: Hold on to that thought. I've got to know more about this. Next on the MJ Morning Show. Hang on.
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0: here we go. 6:21 at the MJ Morning Show, and back to something we left cliffhanging just minutes ago in the opening segment. So much to our surprise, we pull into the Beasley Media Group parking lot here in the office complex here in St. Pete. A little after 5:30 this morning, Michelle and I were running just a few minutes late today, and much to our amazing surprise, Fester's new F-150 pickup truck was sitting in the parking spot, which is next to our parking spot. And like, whoa, Michelle, what is Fester doing here this early? And then Michelle says, are you angry?
1: Well, because you sounded so like alarmed and angry. You were just like, it was such a shock. It was like a gut punch.
0: It was shock and surprise. It was, oh my God.
1: It was shock and awe.
2: So I think.
1: Scared and confused?
2: No, maybe some scared and confused. That's fair. I think sometimes when you're shocked, it's like when you're at a magician show and you're happy shocked. But other times when you're shocked, oh my, something must be wrong or what's the matter?
0: Exactly.
2: So it's more concern.
0: I thought maybe Allison threw you out of the house and you slept here at the station last night. I didn't know what. But
2: come on, this isn't Make-A-Wish week.
0: But you're here.
1: Stop.
0: You're here like half an hour early. Listen, I complain about you showing up late to the show. I complain about you walking in 2, 3, 4 minutes late. Hey, get your plaque.
2: Yes.
0: Go get that. And then we got to find out why Fester was here early. And it has to do with some kind of furniture theft from the company.
1: I thought he was either looking to get another plaque or just trying to behave in a manner that supported the plaque.
2: Oh, no, that's not the case at all.
1: Oh, okay.
2: This plaque is a click away from being firewood. Look at this. Yeah,
0: so a listener, what was his name? Was it Javi? Javi? H-A-V-E?
2: That might have been his last name.
0: Yeah. Was it Robert or something? So a listener sends a gift. We open it up live on the air, and it's a plaque. Give me the plaque.
2: There you go.
0: The plaque. So the plaque that said Employee of the Year.
2: Employee of the Year.
0: Meritorious award for exceptional punctuality presented to Fester for achieving the seemingly impossible feat of arriving 4 minutes early to the show.
2: Yep.
0: MJ Morning Show, August 27, 2026. And this was the couple of days that Michelle was out last week. Last Thursday and Friday, Michelle was up in New York helping Julian with the dorm move-in at NYU. And Fester actually showed up both days early, minutes before the show opened, as a courtesy, since Michelle was not here. And a listener, I think it was, I threw the box away, but sent Fester this plaque. Look at this. And now it's permanently on display here in the MJ Morning Show studio.
2: All right. Yes.
0: Now you were really, send another plaque. Fester, 30 minutes early, on a quest to steal furniture from the company while no one's in the sales department because it's so early. All right. So Michelle and I pull up. We're a little late today, but we're still pulling in at 5:35, and your truck is here. I'm like, what the hell? And just minutes ago in the opening segment, you were saying you had to get here early to scope out a piece of furniture over on the sales side of the building.
2: Yes.
0: You want to rip something off?
2: Yes.
0: Like something that would be noticed, like when the sales team gets in at 9 a.m., they say, oh, my God, we've been robbed.
2: I don't know. I don't think that would be the case.
0: All right. Why don't you give us the backstory here and tell us what you're trying to rip off from the company?
2: I wish the story was better than it is, but
0: great. So I'm wasting all this time?
2: No, you're the one going down this rabbit hole. I mean, but I want to explain. Listen, we have an office here, an MJ Morning Show office. And a couple of months ago, I thought it would be a good idea to get rid of all the old dilapidated furniture we have in there and kind of make it more of like a lounge, right? And I'm in the middle of my lounge restoration of the office, right? I want to put a recliner in there.
1: Are we going to go back and have drinks later?
2: Sure. Maybe put a little mini fridge in there, right?
1: Rolling bar cart?
2: And the only person that really does any work in there, and I won't lie, is Andrew. I
1: mean,
2: he has a computer in there, he has a little desk, and he does his... the podcast stuff he does or the YouTube clips he does in the office. So 1/10 of it is dedicated to Andrew and the production of our YouTube shorts and videos, and the other 90% is essentially going to be my lounge. Anyway, we had a couple of production studios get renovated, and all of the CDs and material from these production studios are gold. I mean, they...
0: It was getting ready to be thrown out.
2: I know.
0: So
2: I'm with you.
0: We're talking about archived material. We're talking about old tapes and CDs and
2: sound effects and production elements,
0: production libraries. I mean, hundreds and hundreds of CDs. Rudy, the renovation guy, was rolling this stuff out in those contractor like Rubbermaid 55 gallon on wheels trash cans, and I'm like, oh my god, what's going on here?
2: You can't run that by a guy like MJ or even me. I'm like, hold on, what's in here? There's great stuff. And you know, it was
0: so I said, stop, in the name of love. No, I said, I told Rudy, stop.
2: We'll take it all.
0: He was wheeling it out to the dumpster. I'm like, yes. No, roll this to Fester's, you know,
2: junk
0: office. So we dumped it all in there for me to sort through at a later time.
2: It wasn't a junk office until all of this material ended up. And we have a pile of tapes and CDs.
0: Yes.
2: And just stuff.
0: That
2: it's not crap. So I don't want to say it's valuable stuff. We just have to get it up off the floor and organize it.
0: It needs to be sorted through.
2: Right. So I'm going to leave all that up to you. I just have to get it up off the floor, you know, and at least... clear the big, it's like a mountain. It's a mountain of CDs.
0: This was before we went on vacation. Right. It's probably been there for a month and change now.
2: So we opened up the office a couple of weeks ago, and the new Will guy, right? He comes walking.
0: The new operations guy.
2: That's the title?
0: Yeah, operations. He's operations manager, something to that effect.
2: OP Will.
0: Right.
2: Willie Ops comes walking back. He's like, oh, I've never been in this office before. And he looks around. And he just, in his kind
0: did he, did
2: way.
0: Did he see the gas nozzle and hose?
2: He saw it all. He goes, what the hell's going on in here?
1: Oh, my God.
2: And I'm like, you know, I was like, yeah, we got a lot going on. He's like, what is this? You know, I was like, he genuinely had
0: no. There's a sign outside that says MJ Morning Show.
2: Yeah, but you
0: just
2: expect.
0: Just like outside of his office, I think it has his name.
2: But his office has a desk and a chair, and mine did at one time, but now it's going to be a lounge.
0: Right.
2: And I'm like, well, you know, I'm making it a lounge. And he's like, what's going on with it right now? What's this? And he points to, you know, 800 CDs, some with no titles. What's all this? And I was like, oh, we got to go through it. And I'm thinking, I've wanted to get this up off the floor, but we don't have a good bookshelf, right? Or a good stocking shelf. So I'm thinking there was a sales manager who kind of retired.
1: Yeah.
2: And his office is vacant.
1: Okay.
0: Right.
2: And he has a really nice 5-story.
0: Like credenza?
2: No, I don't want something that big. I just want maybe like a tall, like a bookshelf.
1: A
2: 5-shelf bookshelf.
0: Oh, a bookshelf.
2: Just so I can put it up, take as little space as possible, and get all this stuff up off the ground.
0: And just put it on a shelf.
2: And just put it on a shelf, right, so you can go through it at whatever time you want.
0: Oh, dude, I thought you were going to steal it and load it into the back of your truck.
2: I don't need it, no. I need to steal it for the morning show office, but...
0: Oh, well, big freaking deal. You're moving one piece of furniture within the building. I thought you were here to... like, rip it off and put it in the back of your pickup truck.
2: Well, first of all...
0: So no one saw you doing it during regular office hours.
2: I'm not going to take it out of the building. I don't need
0: that. That's what I thought. I thought you were going to bring it home.
1: No, he was commandeering it for Andrew, the office.
0: Then what's the big freaking deal?
2: Remember at the beginning of this segment, and I was like, gee, I don't know if this is that big a deal. And you said, oh, what am I wasting all this airtime? And I was like, well, maybe you're going down this rabbit hole. I warned you.
0: Did you take it?
2: No.
0: Why not?
2: Because our hand truck has a flat tire.
1: Wait
2: a
1: minute,
0: it's that heavy? You need a hand truck?
2: I'm not going to drag it.
0: I can't pick it up.
1: It's awkward for one person.
2: I can't pick it up.
0: I can imagine. Rip up the new carpet.
2: Yeah.
0: Drag this heavy piece of furniture and put drag marks across the new carpet.
2: I've thought about all scenarios.
0: Do you remember when the carpet was ruined over on Gandhi, over at Clear Channel, our old company? Do you remember with the mystery safe? It was dragged across the sales floor, and it like gouged out
2: everything.
0: Like 100 feet of carpet inside the sales area. Do you remember that?
2: Awful! What a mess!
0: Yeah, that's when Gary. So Gary
2: DePuri,
0: he found this safe, and we dubbed it the mystery safe.
2: Oh yeah.
0: Mystery. Because it was like a safe from like the 1940s or 50s, and it was a big freaking safe. And he said, guys, we don't know what's in the safe.
2: He had no idea.
0: Right. So we came up with this whole mystery safe. Mystery safe.
2: What's in it?
0: And we had a big opening of the safe on the air with a locksmith and everything.
2: We
0: and
2: had to have a tow truck. Like a Steps towing tow truck flatbed.
0: Oh, bring it
2: bring
0: over.
2: Bring it in. It was so heavy.
0: Yeah, Todd Steps from Steps Towing had a flatbed bring it to us.
2: Yeah, then we finally got it off the flatbed tow truck and we wheeled it into the radio station thinking that was a good idea. And we started cracking tiles and ripping ripping carpet.
0: Yeah, this safe weighed like 2,000 pounds.
2: So heavy.
0: And it was dragged across the carpet. It ripped like gouge marks in the carpet, like from the front door of the sales area all the way to, it was like 100 feet of carpet that we wrecked.
2: Such a mistake.
0: And then, what was in the safe?
2: Nothing.
0: It was like,
2: we had a safe cracker come in.
0: We did. We had a locksmith safe cracker come in.
2: And he tried to manipulate
0: it. And he was like, oh, yeah, this is the JB-427 mechanism. This is a toughie, you know.
2: He knew exactly what he was getting himself into. So he opens it, and nothing was in it.
1: My gosh.
0: Yeah. Stuff was rattling. It was like, there were like metal partitions that were rattling around, seemingly indicating there was something in the safe.
2: But
0: it was like totally empty. There's nothing. We were hoping for, you know, bearer bonds or stock certificates or
2: bricks of gold.
0: Yeah.
2: Just stuffed away like in
0: coins, piles of cash
2: from like the 1880s or something. But it
0: turned out there was jack crap in there.
2: So I think the safe still exists in Gary's office.
0: Oh, he took the safe back.
2: Well, it was his safe.
0: Yeah. Then we dragged it back out and ruined the carpet even more. We had drag marks coming and going. Remember, they had to call in the carpet company to replace
2: all the squares.
0: Yeah. So luckily, they were the peel and stick squares, but they had to put like, ask Dave Legaretta. We could probably call Dave Legaretta.
2: He was not happy.
0: You know, I think I want to hear him laugh. You know what?
2: We'll give him a call later.
0: Just before Morons in the News next, I'm going to try to get Dave Legaretta on. Because he was the physical plant manager back then. Make Dave laugh.
2: Anyway, I'm trying to get the bookshelf from the sales department, right, and it matches the whole set. And it's a big deal. Okay. It's a deal.
0: I understand it now. All right. Ladies and gentlemen, the Morons of the News will roll next. Stand by. I don't think we have any traffic here, do we? All right, hang on, they'll be hit it again.
3: In Hillsborough County, we have an accident on the Veterans Expressway southbound at Hutchinson Road. That's exit 12, and emergency vehicles are blocking the express lane. The rest of Tampa Bay still looks pretty good with optimal travel times, not a lot of volume, and no incidents being reported on the rest of the interstate system and bridges and major intersections checking in clear. Keeping you updated, I'm Schreiner.
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1: on.
0: Dave Legaretta, make Dave laugh. 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
1: Hey, good morning.
0: Of course, Dave Legaretta, the famous physical plant manager, vice president of janitorial services for how many years over at Clear Channel iHeart? How many years?
1: I was there for about 20 or so.
0: Yeah. So you remember Dave from the first run of the MJ Morning Show. And, of course, we've had Dave on regularly here after they fired him.
2: Yeah.
0: Yeah.
2: I think when they sent him packing, I think they gave him like a Timex.
0: Yeah. Anyway, we were just reminiscing. Make Dave laugh.
2: They did. They gave him like a Timex, and it was made of like, you know, Like tin.
0: When they moved from the... No, go ahead.
1: Got it clear out. They gave me a Tag Heuer. That was very nice.
0: A Tag Heuer. Tag Heuer.
1: I'm not German.
2: Yeah, what are you doing mispronouncing watch names in front of MJ, dude?
0: It's Swiss. It's a Swiss watch brand. However, there are some great German watch brands like Lange & Söhne. And Glashütte original and Nomo. So there are some great German watch brands as well. All right. So the reason why we're calling you is we were just reminiscing about the mystery safe. Do you remember the giant mystery safe that we dragged through the sales?
1: I don't know where you guys found it, but it must have weighed 1,000 pounds.
0: Right. Do you remember we dragged it across the carpet and ruined all the carpet in the sales area?
1: Oh, yeah. You pulled up all the new carpet tiles. And the interns were laughing. Wait till Dan sees this. I almost started crying.
0: Yeah, so we had new carpet installed, and this safe was like 1,500 pounds, 2,000 pounds. And we dragged it across the sales floor and ruined like, 100 feet of carpet?
1: Yeah. They didn't stop when they saw I pulled up the carpet that kept going.
2: I mean,
1: what I found interesting is, and you kept pushing it?
2: Dave, there was no use in going back. We're already in the middle of the sales department. Let's at least get to where we're going. Wait. And then we could backtrack over the same path on the way out.
0: When it got dragged back out, there were more rip marks made.
2: Safes don't work that way.
0: So, oh, man, they were pissed off, man, because that carpet... that carpet was just laid, man.
2: It was like their pride and joy. It was like sometimes like management will do something and they're really proud of something. They were really proud of painting the walls and the new crappy carpet.
0: And we
2: ruined it.
0: Dave, great to have you on, buddy. Hey, are you still working with the city of Tampa?
1: Yes, I still am.
0: Fantastic. Yeah. And you do something with parks?
1: Yeah, I'm at a softball park up here near USF.
0: Fantastic. Hey, Dave Legaretta, make Dave laugh. Always great to have you on the MJ Morning Show.
1: Thank you, gentlemen. Y'all have a great day.
0: And it's always great to hear you laugh, like when I say, turd monkey. All right. Dave, have a great day.
2: See you, buddy.
1: All right. Bye-bye.
0: Bye-bye.
2: I love that guy.
0: All right. Morons in the news. God, you know, this is just idiotic. We've had two stories with like Ute football. We have the story earlier this week
2: about the tripping.
0: The father trips an opposing team kid that's running for a touchdown, and the father sticks his leg out right near the end zone as the kid's about to score a touchdown. We're talking about like a 9-year-old and trips the freaking kid. All right, we had that one earlier in the week, and now listen to this. Long Island, New York football coach hurls a helmet at a team player's face like a dart, and the kid's face was all smashed and bloodied. And what the? A Long Island assistant football coach rocketed a helmet at a 16-year-old varsity player's face like a dart, leaving the team bloodied. He needed stitches. The kid had a possible concussion.
2: Wow.
0: The ridiculous action was August 26th, summer practice at Comac High School out on Long Island. That's Suffolk County, by the way. This is, the school says they're investigating the tiff between the player and the coach. Dude, that is like child abuse. That is assault with, is a helmet considered a deadly weapon? I mean, those things are, you know, hard plastic. Yeah, the assistant coach, a school board approved volunteer who's the head coach's son, threw a helmet as the teen stood up from the bench. He saw the coach grab his helmet, running up to him, and threw the helmet like a dart. The face mask hit him, cut him. He's bleeding all over the place, said the kid's mother. The blindside attack sent the boy to the hospital. 3 stitches under his right eye, according to News 12 Long Island. Is that insane?
2: Yeah, it's pretty messed up.
0: No arrests made as of Monday? Earlier this week? Check and see if they've arrested this guy. How could you not arrest a guy for hurling a football helmet at a 16-year-old kid's face? Wow. The boy's parents accused the assistant coach of being a Nepo coach. Unqualified, because it was the head coach's son. Oh, yeah, you're my assistant coach. And the official helmet hurler.
2: Son, we have a title for you.
0: Yeah, helmet hurler.
2: Good job. You can put it on your little plaque in the office.
0: Oh my God. Parents claim the volunteer assistant coach, the head coach's son, unqualified. Cops are investigating. My son had somebody that was not a certified coach or trainer, a volunteer, and his health, well-being, and safety was put at risk, the teen's dad said, according to News 12. And I think there are some things that slipped through the cracks. This is a freaking lawsuit. This family is going to sue the Comac, New York, Long Island School District. And the kid's face is smashed in. He's got 3 stitches below the eye. His face is all bloodied. That's crazy. Listen to this, bozo. This is in South Carolina. Morons in the news, baby. A complete South Carolina imbetard took lottery tickets from a potential employer during a job interview. This guy goes to a convenience store for a job interview and rips off. They have the lottery ticket scratcher display.
2: Oh, usually convenience stores have like that big piece of plexiglass on the counter. You point to the number you want.
0: Yeah, the big acrylic cabinet, and they've got the rolls or they have
2: the folded back and forth.
0: The folded back and forth thing. Yeah, yeah.
2: I think they're called the books of lottery. Yeah,
0: there you go. The books of lottery tickets. So this guy goes for a job interview. And he's ripping off lottery tickets. Antonio Levon Ricardo Stewart was arrested after swiping several scratch-offs while he was being interviewed for a job at Murphy USA gas station in Florence, South Carolina. What?
2: I mean, if one of those lottery tickets would have hit, he wouldn't have needed that job.
3: Right. That's for sure.
2: I mean...
3: Well, it'd have to be a lot.
2: I mean, yeah, but if you've been the million-dollar prize, the million-dollar scratcher. Yeah. I would tell this guy, you know what? Let's cancel the interview.
3: Cash it in, take off.
0: Apparently, only one of the tickets was a winning $5 scratcher.
3: Oh.
0: Yeah. Hey, was it worth it, Antonio Levon Ricardo Stewart? You jackwagon? Unbelievable. You know, this is kind of borderline. I'm trying to figure out, is this morons in the news or is this sickos in the news? Anyway... Do you remember the story about a bunch of Florida folks that were in a helicopter crash over in Kenya? Do you remember? And it was even a big Florida Telemundo TV executive that was killed. I mean, tragically, terrible. I guess he had this Telemundo guy had, I guess, some tentacles here in Tampa Telemundo and Fort Myers and Miami Telemundo. So that was the crash, and it happened...
2: In Africa.
0: Yeah, right? It happened in Kenya. They were on safari, and the helicopter that they were in crashed. And I think like 6 people died. A bunch of friends from Miami, including this Telemundo guy. And then there was a couple that was on the trip with them. This is unbelievable. A pair of sickos ransacked the home of a Florida couple killed in the helicopter crash in Kenya. They made off with luxury cars, a sculpture. They ripped off the house to, they say, the tune of about $500,000.
3: Wow.
0: Gilbert Alexander Garcia and Melanie Perdomo are accused of breaking into the Coral Springs home of Henry Pera And Adam Hlavati, who were two of the seven people who died in this mountainside crash in Kenya while they were on safari. This is a couple of weeks ago. Is this unbelievable?
3: Was there any connection between the couple that died and these individuals?
0: No. Police said the burglary happened sometime between Thursday and Saturday after the crash. They ransacked the residence and removed numerous items belonging to the decedents, such as personal and business documents, jewelry, electronics, artwork. They stole the couple's 2023 Land Rover and 2020 Porsche Taycan.
3: They had to know something.
2: Well, they knew they were... Okay, they knew that the owners are dead.
3: Yeah, just randomly saw it in the news and said, hey, let's look up these people.
2: And Michelle, that's how it goes down.
0: Pings from a stolen MacBook and Land Rover led cops to the home where the thieves had all the stolen merch. Is that unbelievable?
2: That's how it happens, dude.
0: They heard the news of the crash, and then they track down the residence's address. Then they steal. I mean, this is awful.
2: That's a whole genre of thief. Remember last year we had stories of NFL players getting robbed during games or during away games?
3: Right.
0: Dude, there was a whole spate of that with NFL players, baseball players, professional athletes.
2: Because you know they're not home.
0: Yeah, they're on the road. They're playing in a different city.
2: And these people who died in the plane crash, you know they're not home either.
0: Travis Kelce's place, was it? Yeah. And
2: Mahomes' place.
0: Yeah, Patrick Mahomes' place.
2: But if you know where the owner is.
0: All right. 6:54 at the MJ Morning Show. When we get back, the 7 o'clock hour's on. Guess who's going to join us next?
2: Who?
0: Sheriff Grady Judd. Polk County Sheriff is going to join us live next. Why? The Black Widow of Polk County. Black Widow of Polk County. Oh, you got to hear this crazy story. Hang on a minute. 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
4: In Hillsborough, we have an accident on the Veterans Expressway southbound at Hutchinson Road with the two left lanes blocked. We also have a crash on Harney Road at Temple Terrace Highway and an accident on Martin Luther King Jr. Boulevard westbound at South Kingsway Road. We're also seeing volume start to build on I-4 westbound from Fenonisassa Road to McIntosh. 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

0: Sitting here at 7:03 at the MJ Morning Show, we're going to call Sheriff Grady Judd in about 2 minutes. Stand by. First, Michelle, you're like into honey. You always like to buy local honey, or if you find interesting honey that's, you know, not like a brand name, but a local producer, right. You know, some like
1: a small batch honey.
0: Yeah. Like, yes. Like, you know, the bee lady that we know.
2: Yeah.
0: You
2: know, Alicia.
0: How's your day, honey?
2: Yep. And
0: listen, you like honey.
2: I do like honey.
0: The Nona Slice Shop up in Safety Harbor.
1: They make honey?
0: They sell honey from a local honey. Yeah.
2: Beekeeper.
0: Have you heard of Mad Honey?
2: No.
0: Yeah, listen to this. Mad honey that can stop your heart is now being sold online worldwide.
2: What?
0: A honey that can stop you. That doesn't sound like a good product. Honey that can stop your heart. A few months ago, a friend of mine told me that his father-in-law had been rushed to the hospital after eating some wild honey brought back from the hills of Nepal. They were having a rough time in Nepal these days. Yeah. Within about 30 minutes, his heart rate had dropped dangerously low and his blood pressure had collapsed. He recovered, but the episode was terrifying for the whole family. A chemical ecologist I knew immediately said what happened. The friend's father-in-law had eaten wild honey known locally as Birir Mariko Maha.
1: No, not Birir Mariko Maha. Oh, that's awful. I didn't know what mad honey was, but I know what that is.
0: But apparently the honey comes from the Himalayan cliff bee. The Himalayan cliff bee.
2: Wow.
0: And these bees forage on rhododendron flowers that carry a natural toxin called grayanotoxin.
1: Oh, grayanotoxins.
0: The bees collect the nectar. The toxin ends up concentrated in the honey. And it's popularized worldwide as mad honey. Eat a teaspoon and you might feel pleasantly warm and slightly lightheaded. Eat more, your heart rate will drop and you could die.
2: Wow.
0: It's mad honey.
1: I mean, isn't that true with most drugs? Yeah, have a little bit. You know what? You might feel really good for a little bit. You have too much, you might die.
2: Yeah.
1: I mean, there's a threshold. I mean, if you have like a half a teaspoon of it.
0: I mean, that's nuts. Mad honey.
2: Mad honey.
0: I'm calling Grady Judd right now, Sheriff Polk County.
3: Good morning, everyone.
0: Good morning, Sheriff Grady Judd. Welcome back to the MJ Morning Show, just to your west.
3: Do you know it makes my day when I can start it out talking with you and all of your friends that listen to you?
0: Thanks, Sheriff. Appreciate it. All right, so this is a nutty story. The Black Widow of Polk County. Tell everyone what's the Black Widow story all about.
3: Well, the Black Widow of Polk County actually lives in Orlando, but she came over here because there was a 69-year-old man who went online looking for Nayla. Nayla and he started a romantic interlude. Oh, she was a prostitute, by the way.
0: Oh.
3: He bought her a car. And the next thing, she went to his house and she gave him a shot of whiskey and wanted to be amorous. That's right. They started flinging off some clothes. Yeah. And about that time, guess what? She demanded $1,000. Well, he said, no, I'm not giving you $1,000. And that's kind of the last he remembers.
0: Oh,
2: wow.
3: And then he got a call, apparently, to go pick up his daughter someplace. And he said, the next thing I know, I woke up in the hospital.
0: Yeah.
3: And after we got to investigating this, apparently she tried to overdose a man in Lake County that's under investigation. And she actually overdosed our victim here in Orlando on another occasion. So one of my detectives said to himself, this thing's not working out very well.
0: No.
3: And no. So we set up another meeting with Nayla. And old Samantha Adams showed up. And when she showed up, she got to meet our detectives. And we weren't interested in her Xanax that she had dropped in his whiskey glass. Apparently, she had some liquid Xanax or crushed it up or mixed it up. But we did take her in jail for attempted second-degree murder.
0: Wow, and so the Polk County case with Nayla, so he's 69 years old, met her online. She's 39, and to the best of your detective's knowledge at this point, she's now tried drugging people three times in three different counties?
3: Yes, she has. She lives in Orlando, but she made the mistake. She crossed over into Polk County.
0: Oh, yeah, don't mess with Polk.
3: And we locked her up. But here's the scary thing. She could have killed the old man. I mean, listen, Let's get real. When you're 69 years old and a 39-year-old girl takes interest in you, that's what we call a clue. A clue that something's wrong.
0: Yeah.
3: Unless you got a whole lot of money, you ain't good looking to nobody.
0: Yeah, there is no 39-year-old, reasonably attractive individual that's not going to be that's going to be into a nearly 70-year-old guy. Yeah, 100%, unless they're loaded and you got the arm candy going on. So she is facing second degree attempted murder charges. If convicted, this could put her away for how many years, Sheriff?
3: Oh, she could get 25 to life for that. So the bottom line to it all is that she had a target audience, you see, because the other victim up in Lake County was also, I think he was 67 or 68.
1: Oh, yeah. So, Sheriff, how was she meeting these older guys?
3: Online.
0: Yeah, she was meeting online.
3: She would go on. They would go online looking for love in all the wrong places, and she specifically would market to these old men because she knows they've got money. She knows they're lonely. And most of them, have children and grandchildren and don't want to be embarrassed by telling them. So she takes their money, and it was working all right for a while until she got caught.
0: Yeah. Until he tried to shut her off. And then she decided, hey, I'm going to take this guy out. So Xanax, benzodiazepine.
3: Xanax.
0: So that is the chemical name of Xanax, benzodiazepine. Yeah. Wow.
3: Absolutely.
0: Well, Sheriff, your detectives have done it again in Polk County. The black one. And listen, if there are three known cases, Sheriff, I'm guessing there are many more.
3: Oh, there absolutely are more. Yeah. Because she was doing very well and making a lot of money. I mean, after all, he gave her a car.
2: Wow.
3: And then she come back and she hit him up for $1,000. And he goes, whoa, wait a minute. You can only pay so much for sex,
0: Let me ask you a question. Sheriff, do you have any idea what she's having for breakfast this morning in the Polk County Jail?
3: Do you know, I can tell you it's probably one of these things I call a rubber egg. And she won't get any milk because we found a cheaper substitute that tastes like some kind of fruity juice and gives you more vitamin C.
0: There you go.
3: So she's having a rubber egg and some kind of juice. And, I tell everybody it's nutritious, but it's not delicious.
0: I love Sheriff Grady Judd. It's you go to the Polk County Trail and you get fed. It's nutritious, but not delicious. Grady Judd, Sheriff, thank you so much for coming back on the MJ Morning Show.
3: Hope everyone has a great day.
0: Oh, thanks. What? We've got to pick up some shoes that America's Cobbler, Jim McFarland, has ready for us. We're going to do it on a weekend coming up, so we ought to maybe hook up for some brunch or something, Sheriff.
3: I would love to do that. Jimmy is the best in the business anywhere in the United States.
0: Yeah, let me know,
3: and we'll try to get together.
0: Yeah, the best shoemaker, on the planet is in Lakeland, and it's Jim McFarland from McFarland Shoe Service. So he's got a couple of our shoes right now. Sheriff, we'll talk to you soon.
3: Have a great day.
1: Bye-bye. What's the world coming to when you can't trust a hooker anymore? Wow. Poor guy.

0: A Defense Department official told Military Times that there was a possible refrigeration disruption at some defense commissary agency commissaries, and that it would be inappropriate to speculate as to the cause of the outages. But some are speculating this was an attack.
1: Oh, wow. I mean, it's a coordinated shutdown of refrigeration units.
0: Yes. And I guess these particular refrigeration units are online?
1: Sure. So I mean, all major networks are online these days.
0: But the refrigeration units are online, so they can be controlled to check temperature and
1: quality and consistency and meeting standards. I get all that.
0: It wasn't just one location. It happened at multiple locations at different military installations across the country. That's bizarre. Oh, Michelle, where's the thing? I printed something out for you. Hold on a minute. Michelle, listen, Michelle last night sends me an email and she's like, I'm going to bed. I'm tired. So I'm checking my email and Michelle says, hey, print this out. And it's a story about artificial intelligence. So I hit the print button and then I see it's like 27 pages.
1: What? We ain't got time for that.
0: I ain't got no time for that.
2: Yeah.
0: So Ed Zitron is sounding the alarm about the AI bubble. The media is finally paying attention. All right, so what is this story? I just printed that out for you.
2: I don't know. I discovered it, and then I couldn't access it because, you know, behind a paywall or something. I gave you that little cheat code.
0: Yeah, I know how to deal with that.
2: Right. So I was like, you know. Right,
1: so the AI bubble means what, the stocks are going to crash? Or all
2: well,
1: these,
2: yeah. Right,
0: so who, Michelle loves Ed Zitron. Who the hell is Ed Zitron?
2: You know what? I don't even know where he came from. He came working in this sector somewhere, but he is one of the, like, the ringing the bell kind of dudes about the, you know, the AI bubble and, you know, I don't know, about how it can affect the stock market. But then there are others
0: he thinks that AI is a total bubble and there's going to be a bust that's going to pop like the tech bubble in 2000.
2: Right.
0: Is what he thinks.
2: And I think he also.
0: Remember, the tech bubble took stocks down like 40-50%. Right. I mean, there were like some of the tech companies, big names that were like, you know, wiped out.
2: But, you know, he also has a thing with that Sam Altman. You know, they call him like Scam Altman, charlatan.
0: Scam Altman.
2: Yeah.
1: Yeah.
2: So, you know, we'll see.
0: Hey, Fester.
1: Yes.
0: I've got something you might be interested in.
1: What do you got?
0: Apparently, White Castle vending machines are going in gas stations across America, like over 1,000 machines, where the machine will make you a steaming hot White Castle burger.
1: I have to try it.
0: But apparently the bulk of these are going to Murphy USA gas stations.
1: Yeah, they're around. Murphy's a subsidiary
0: of Walmart.
1: Of Walmart.
0: Yeah, so it's the same company. Murphy USA is Walmart, Sam's Club, same company, right? But where do we have Murphy USA gas stations around here? I don't have any in my daily travels in my little South Tampa bubble.
1: I think the
0: do a search. Where are Murphy gas stations?
1: The Sam's Club, not Sam's Club, the Super Walmart in Pinellas Park has a Murphy's gas station in their parking lot.
0: But do they have like a convenience store inside?
1: I don't think it's like a big convenience store there. I haven't been there in a little while.
0: Listen to this. White Castle is coming to a major gas station chain across the USA, Murphy USA, gas company headquartered in Arkansas. 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And it's a pretty big kiosk machine. Are they making in the machine the burgers like they make them at a White Castle? Or is it going to be like the frozen,
1: just heated up frozen food?
0: Because you can buy White Castles in the box at, you know, the warehouse clubs, at supermarkets. 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
1: Publix has them on BOGO once every six months.
0: There you go. So I want to know if it's going to be more like getting a White Castle at a restaurant, or if it's just they're just a big, you know, glorified freaking microwave oven. You know, that's what I want to know. Murphy USA customers will be able to place orders through a touchscreen on the kiosk and receive hot White Castle burgers in approximately 2 minutes. Maybe it is a little, because, you know,

0: it would be a lot faster to microwave a burger than 2 minutes.
1: Yeah, give me, you know.
0: I mean, you put a White Castle burger in the microwave for 2 minutes, it turns into a charred, crunchy puck.
1: Like a space rock.
0: Oh, yeah, it does.
1: So Murphy Oil. Murphy Oil spun this off. Murphy USA, 1,700 locations, most of which, 1,100, are near a Walmart. I guess they're different companies, but there's an understanding.
0: Oh, wait a minute. Hold on. So Murphy used to be owned by Walmart?
1: No, they just seem to always be near a Walmart.
0: Oh, so they're not. So Walmart does not own Murphy.
1: Yeah.
0: So we just broadcast erroneous information.
1: And now we're correct.
0: And you agreed with me.
1: Well, listen.
0: All right, and now we're correcting it.
1: Yeah, I mean, we say the truth as we know it to be true at that time.
0: So where are other Murphy USA gas stations in the Tampa Bay area?
1: They operate 1,700 locations, 1,100 are near.
2: Okay, there's one up on Himes and what is that, 580? What is that road?
0: The Veterans Expressway. Is that is 580? I hate the numbers.
2: 92. I know.
0: What the hell's the number of the Leroy Selman? What the hell's the number of the Veterans Expressway? I don't know what the damn number
2: is. But Fester's right. It's right. It's next to a Walmart.
0: Oh, which one's 589? Veterans is 589, Andrew
1: says. I don't know if they have big storefronts to where I would think about running in to get a hot, fresh White Castle.
0: I mean, it's a big machine.
2: There's one up in Citrus Park.
0: Okay.
1: That's on a Walmart parking lot.
0: So we need the Murphy USAs that have the mini mart. They're putting the machines inside like the mini marts. Anyway. Dude, you just had like a, are you okay?
1: I had a gurgle.
0: Well, that's what I'm talking about. You're gurgling a lot.
1: Well,
0: it's like every morning you're gurgling like 4 or 5 times.
1: Okay.
0: You need like a Prilosec or something?
1: No, I mean, it's a good gurgle. It's not like a heartburn-y gurgle.
0: All right. Oh, it's a good gurgle. All right. 7:21 at the MJ Morning Show. When we get back, 1 hour, 20 minutes, nonstop MJ. So it's an hour and 20 minutes plus of nonstop MJ. Very pressing listener question. Actually, 3 listeners have asked if there's going to be a triumphant return of something very, very shortly here on the MJ Morning Show. We will pose that question next. Why did Fester call Michelle late afternoon, early evening yesterday, telling us to leave the house and go get dinner? All right. All right, we'll get to that coming up in just a bit. Oh, and I posted my fake Canal Street counterfeit goods raid video last night. Already taken off like a rocket. Anyway, MJ Morning. Oh, breast size. There's a new study on on breasts, like the perfect breasts. All right, we have a lot, and it's very diverse. And it's next. MJ Morning Show here on Q105, 104.7 FM. 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
3: In Hillsborough, we have a crash on MLK Jr. Boulevard West at South Kingsway Road. Heavy volume on I-4 westbound from Alexander Street to McIntosh. And again, approaching the junction, 275 south through Tampa Slow between Fletcher and Sly. And the earlier accident on the Veterans Expressway southbound at Hutchinson Road has traffic slow back to State Road 52. 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

0: out. 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It is the MJ Morning Show. MJ, Fester, Michelle. Over an hour and 20 minutes nonstop. MJ starts right now. I saw this story. 12-year-old kid up in Pasco County has been arrested for a threat having to do with the Cat in the Hat viral online nuisance. Do you know what the hell? You know, I saw the story, but I didn't have time to look it up. Can you explain to me what is this viral Cat in the Hat trend that's getting kids in trouble? And in this case, a 12-year-old Pasco County middle school kid has been arrested for making a threat at Cruz Lake Middle School up in Pasco.
1: Okay, so I think...
0: Hold on, you think or you know?
1: Listen, I'm not that hip with the Cat in the Hat viral trends, but from what I've read online, it's an AI-generated image that, that is created of putting Dr. Seuss characters lurking outside of homes and businesses and schools and other locations.
2: Hold on. Because remember the Cat in the Hat, when he comes in into the story, he sort of just sort of like appears... And he's a lurking...
1: He's lurking.
2: He's not a really nice cat. And
0: no, he's a mischievous cat.
2: Right, he's mischievous.
0: He's a menace. Exactly. He's a nuisance cat.
2: Well, there you go. So that you've answered a lot of your own questions right there.
1: But it's you take a picture of your school.
2: Right.
1: And you superimpose the Cat in the Hat outside. What mischievous things are going to happen tomorrow?
0: Wait a second. How do you get arrested for that?
1: Pose the question, you know, I'm going to be there to cause mayhem tomorrow.
0: All right, so I guess he issued a threat with the imposing of the Cat in the Hat on a picture of his school, which might have had some type of threatening tone.
1: Yes.
2: Right.
0: I wonder if he brings thing one and thing two with him ever to cause a ruckus.
1: Of course he does. But I'm looking at other images. You know, this has been an issue all over the country. Police in Kentucky address creepy viral Cat in the Hat videos making their ways to local students. You know, there's people being arrested for this, in Pasco County.
0: But the Cat in the Hat image, it's more of a humanized, creepy...
2: Well, it's the Mike Myers cat from the movie, I guess.
0: Okay, all right.
1: His version of the Cat in the Hat, the live animated...
0: Is the creepy humanoid type Cat in the Hat.
2: Right.
1: The live action version. But they're just taking it and having AI... create or superimposing the image outside of places and then making a loosely veiled threat. And then suddenly you're making a threat against the school and you think you're making, I'm sure the kid was trying to be funny or something.
3: But you know about the sense of humor these law enforcement agencies have lately.
0: Listen, when it comes
2: not
0: to
2: about threat, right.
1: I'm with you.
0: When it comes to schools, listen, don't minimize that. Don't be a schlub rock.
3: Listen.
0: Or a schlep rock.
1: Everybody knows my schlep rock impression sounds much different than my Southern cop impression.
0: All right. Fester.
1: Actually, not that much.
0: This also has something to do with you.
1: Yes.
0: I have had, I think, three people at this point asking, can you make any noise with your drink? Any more noise? All right. Thank you.
1: Yes, I can.
0: All right. So I've had at least three people asking if Coach Bowles is going to make his appearances every Monday morning after Bucks games this upcoming NFL season.
1: You know, I've been curious about that myself.
0: I've been asking myself the same exact question.
1: I'm not sure because I know that several members of our management team has been in high-level negotiations with Coach Bowles.
2: Oh, is that right?
1: You know, because there's a compensation package that goes along with his appearance.
0: Oh, yeah, okay.
1: I mean, he's not just popping in because he's a friend.
2: Oh, really?
1: He is a friend. He's become a friend.
0: Yep.
1: But there's, you know, a little bit of money involved, too. So,
0: Listen, just answer the question. Is Coach Bowles returning for the 2026-2027 NFL season? Here on the MJ Morning Show.
1: I do believe that Coach Bowles will come to a contractual agreement to make appearances on the day immediately after a Buccaneers game.
0: Right, because they might have a Thursday night game. They might have a Monday night game.
1: That's
0: right. The bulk of the games are obviously Sunday, which puts Bowles here in the MJ Morning Show studio on Monday mornings primarily. So I don't know this off the top of my head. When is the Bucs' first game? First, is the first game home or is the first game on the road?
1: Wow, you really don't know anything about the Buccaneers schedule.
0: I do not know anything about the Buccaneers schedule. No.
1: So I guess next Wednesday, a week from tomorrow, the season kicks off. We talked about that yesterday.
0: Oh, that's right. Since I know, I heard they go on to Cincinnati. Yeah. Oh, so they're on the road.
1: So on Sunday, September 13th,
0: right?
1: The Buccaneers are playing the Cincinnati Bungles
0: in Cincinnati. Yeah. So they're on the road, and then of course after the game, they'll take their Delta 8000 series flight back to Tampa International Airport to the the private terminals over at the FBO and. Probably an Airbus A330, possibly, transporting the Buccaneers over to Cincinnati. So we should have Coach Bowles on the air the morning of Monday, September 14th.
1: Yes.
0: All right.
1: Then they play they have three home games after that. The Browns, the Vikings, the Packers. So, Coach Bowles, he'll cover them all.
0: And listen, I'm looking forward to it. People love Coach Bowles' appearances right here on the MJ Morning Show.
1: What's not to love?
0: Which, typically, don't his appearances historically include anything but football or the game?
1: He talks about whatever's on his heart.
0: Doesn't he have a problem virtually every day after the game?
1: I think the coach is just a regular guy who has, has a life and things that he observes, and he has a forum here to share them.
0: All right, so Coach Bowles is coming back.
4: Oh, Coach Bowles will be back. Coach Bowles will definitely be back after the first Bengals game. Don't you worry about it, people. You put it down in your book right now.
0: Hey, did you open up the Suno app for me?
1: I have it here.
0: I was wondering, and we used the Suno app yesterday for the butt sniffer. We ended up with three different serial butt sniffer songs from Suno. I was wondering, can we create some MJ Morning Show jingles on Suno? Now, are you in the right spot?
1: I don't know.
0: Create a 10, type this in. Now, are you in the right spot to create? Because remember, you typed in a whole book yesterday and then you had the wrong page up. You got to get into the right spot. Create a 10-second jingle for the MJ Morning Show on Q105 about how great the program is. All right, type that into Suno, the AI song generator online, and I just want to see what it spits out.
1: Okay.
0: All right, but fix show.
1: I will.
0: Yeah, fix show. All right.
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1: Which one do you want to be?
0: And how it doesn't suck.
1: That's a lot.
0: About how funny it is.
1: About
0: how funny it is.
1: Funny it
0: is. It is. And they have a fat guy named Fester on the show.
1: Well, let's
0: I create that.
1: Let's baby step.
0: All right, let's see what it spits out. All right, you got it? All right, so it's creating right now.
1: Oh, are you human?
0: Yep, verify that you're human.
1: I'm human.
0: Yep. All right, here we go. Hang on a minute. All right, it's spinning, it's creating. Oh, wake up. All right, you ready? All right, click the jingle. Hang on, it's still spinning.
1: All right, I think I can play it now.
0: All right, here we go. Play it, go.
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0: How many is it spitting out? It won't stop. It won't stop.
1: The last one was the ones we tripped yesterday.
0: All right, do another one. Look at one or two of those were not off. The first ones were terrible. But I think the last, two might have been, okay.
1: But to get a package of four options from a voice guy, that's letting me. All right, hold on.
0: All right, let's fix this up here.
1: All right, let's go. The more information we give it,
0: right,
1: is what it'll produce back to us.
0: All right, so, go ahead and leave, create a 10-second jingle. Just back it up.
1: All right.
0: Create a 10-second jingle for a radio show named The MJ Morning Show on Q105. All right. Now, right after that, erase that.
1: Okay.
0: Which includes Fester.
1: Which includes
0: Fester. Includes Fester, who poops his pants every morning. Yes.
1: I'm dying to know how this comes out.
0: Me too.
1: Poops pants every morning.
0: On the show.
1: Live on the air.
0: All right.
1: Okay. You ready? Yes.
0: I create.
1: All right, go.
0: All right, here we go.
1: Give me a couple seconds. I'm going to need 10 seconds, but that's all I'm going to need.
0: AI is generating.
1: All right, let's go.
0: Let's go. AI generated jingles.
1: Okay.
0: All right.
1: You ready?
0: It's still spinning. Hold it. It's still spinning. Got to wait till it stops spinning.
1: This one's done.
0: All right, go. Hit it.

0: It's leaving out pooping your pants.
1: I think it has.
0: I want you to poop your pants.
1: It has an aversion to saying the word poop. I mean, there must be a filter or something that's stopping it.
2: Unless we don't get the poop with the free version, we gotta

0: know. Fester poops.
1: Wake up, laugh, and start your day.
2: That's the first one.
0: All right. Come on. Where's poop your pants? We have explicit instructions. The MJ Morning Show on Q105, which includes Fester, who poops his pants every morning live on the air. I mean, how much more explicit do we have to be here, Michelle?
3: maybe try to use medical terms.
2: Okay, MJ, I'm typing in more information. Michelle.
0: I type in crapped his pants. Is that medical?
3: No. Fester has a bowel movement.
0: No, don't. Stop. All right, I'm moving on. We'll play with this later.
2: No, we're on to something.
0: Hold on. What do you mean we're on to something?
2: Okay, hold on. Let me give a little more information. I named you. I don't want to say just my name. I want to say, hey, with MJ and Michelle, Fester, who has a raging case of hemorrhoids.
0: All right. Who has a raging case of hemorrhoids and the squirts.
2: Of?
0: Hemorrhoids.
2: H-E-M-R-O-I-D-S. Yeah.
0: You have no idea, yes. Still. Hemorrhoids. Anyway, they'll figure it out. And the squirts.
2: And I gotta go with the D word.
0: What? And diarrhea?
2: Diarrhea. Yeah.
0: We're like six. All right. So.
2: Include the part about
0: diarrhea.
2: Fester. Oh. And the diarrhea.
0: Okay. All right. Go ahead. All right, this is the last one.
2: Okay. All right. This is the last.
0: Michelle, are you enjoying this?
2: Hey, listen, I'll make some clips about Michelle having diarrhea next. Keep that attitude up.
0: 55-year-old lawyer right here. Are you enjoying this?
3: You guys are just juvenile.
0: Yes, we are. All right. You ready? All right. Generating.
2: All right. We're getting there.
0: This is the last set. The last set. But you know what? We might be able to come up with some. If we play with this. Or, you know, if we subscribe and start paying for it, we might get some decent freaking jingles.
2: All right, you ready?
0: Yeah.
2: I don't know what to expect.
0: All right, here we go. Hit it.
4: 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MJ Morning Show. MJ Michelle and Fester, too.
5: Fester's got hemorrhoids and diarrhea.
0: Q105!

0: That's perfect. Oh my god, that's so good.
1: That's not bad.
0: I love AI.
1: We did. Hey, how do you get that to Andrew?
0: I don't know. I think I have one more.
1: One more?
0: I think.
1: All right, go ahead. Hit it. Here we go.
0: Get up.

0: fine. That's pretty good.
1: That's the best thing I've ever heard in my whole life.
0: Fine. Who's not laughing at this?
1: Oh, my God.
0: Who is not laughing at these jingles?
1: I'm sweating. That is so good. That's the funniest thing I've ever heard in my life.
0: Why did some of the early ones like cut off a little bit at the end?
1: I don't know. I think I could upgrade for a little bit longer of a trial. They were just like, because I said create a 10-second. I said create. I mean, maybe I would have said a 20-second jingle, but I said a 10-second jingle, and the first ones were exactly 10 seconds, and they cut off. The second two were like 19 seconds, and they sort of gave it a little more landing space.
0: Oh, man.
1: Oh, my gosh. That was so good.
2: This is like a new toy.
1: Oh.
2: I mean, this really is like a...
0: Hold on. We've been playing with the Suno AI song generator for over a year.
2: I know, but...
0: Probably two years now.
2: But to be so specific about it and to get like just 10 or 20 second things, you're going to be doing this all day. Right.
0: But we were on hiatus. We really haven't touched the AI Suno song generator. We hadn't touched it for...
1: We haven't thought about it.
0: I think like four or five... I forgot about it. I think we haven't touched it for like 4 or 5 months.
1: And I will say this app has become 20 times better in the year or so.
0: It's gotten smarter. It's learned.
1: I think the voices sound better. The music sounds more natural. Yeah. The incorporation of the word diarrhea is unparalleled.
2: So it's been practicing and honing its skills.
0: I want to go to phones. I want to hear from you if you're not laughing.
1: Okay.
0: If you do not think this is funny, be a curmudgeon and call us right now. Or if you think this is the funniest freaking thing you've ever heard in your life, also call us at 800-990-1047. Just a couple of calls here. Are you laughing? Are you driving to work or school right now and you're laughing at this stuff? I'm sorry. I hit the big 6-0 earlier this year and I'm cracking up like I'm in a third grader over here. All right. 800-990-1047. 800-990-1047. What do you think of these on the fly AI jingles? You think they're not funny? Or you think they're absolutely freaking hysterical? 800-990-1047.

0: Good morning, show.
1: Right. Oh my gosh. So, but you see, I gave it direction. I mentioned everybody's name. I mentioned that the hemorrhoids and diarrhea.
2: Right.
3: All right, let me go. And
1: then, but then I had to instruct it, include the part about Fester. You know, include the part about the diarrhea. Because then it knew, okay, it's not subjective.
4: It's not optional.
1: Yeah.
4: Yeah. That, you got to do it.
3: All right. George in St. Pete. Hello, George.
5: Hey, guys. Yeah. All I can think about is Jam Productions. What are they thinking about AI?
3: Oh, yeah. Oh,
1: they're out.
3: Yeah. So, hey, dude, are you in radio or were you ever in radio by any chance?
5: Yeah, I used to be over 5510.
3: Oh, wow. Yeah. So, so Jam Jingles, Jam is the company that did, like, you know, all of the famous... Jam is the company that did these.

0: that's jam. Yeah, so, yeah, they got to be crapping their pants. If I can create a jingle like that in 10 seconds.
1: Yeah.
0: Listen, good.
1: I'm 67, MJ, and I'm laughing.
0: Yeah, see, look at this. That's just funny. That's just funny stuff. George, thank you, man. I appreciate you calling in.
1: Be good, man. Thanks.
0: Have a good one. Mallory is in Clearwater. Mallory, you're on the MJ Morning Show. Hi.
2: Hi, good morning.
0: Yes.
2: I just turned you guys on. I'm on my way to work right now, and I was rolling. I would be out of my chair laughing if I was in the with you guys. My kids, if they heard it, they would have been like, thought it was the funniest thing ever, and be like, we need to do this. So thank you for the entertainment this morning.
3: 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It's S-U-N-O. Yeah. 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
2: Yeah, they're going to have a field day with it, so thank you. I'm sad that they're not in the car with me. I'm on my way to work, and they're getting ready to get taken to school, so they missed it, but they would laugh hysterically.
0: Mallory, thanks for the call.
2: Thank you.
0: Yeah, we've been messing with the Suno thing for a couple of years now, and it has gotten better. All right, two more calls. This is just funny. I don't care. I mean, if you're the biggest curmudgeon, spoil sport, sour puss on the planet, you still got to think that's funny.
3: Yeah, I mean, right? How do you not laugh at that?
0: All right, let me grab Susan in Paris. Susan, MJ Morning Show. Hi.
4: Good morning.
0: Hey.
4: I am a 60-year-old woman who acts 10 when it comes to poopy, farting. Oh, my gosh. I loved it. Absolutely loved it. Hysterical. And Fester and Michelle's laugh, both of their laughs are contagious. Love it. Love it. Love your show. Been a longtime listener.
0: Thank you, Susan and Parrish. Great. All right. Now, line three is either Avi or Avis, like the rental car. I don't know.
3: Let's go with Avis.
0: How do we say your name?
5: It's Avis, like the rental car.
3: All right, Avis.
0: Wait a minute. Your parents named you after a rental car company?
5: No, they named me after my grandmother named Avis.
0: Really?
5: So, I get to joke a lot, and I always say I try harder to everybody.
0: Listen, they could have named you Thrifty. You
3: know,
0: Thrifty rental car.
5: Or right. Budget or Hurt.
3: Yeah.
0: Avis, go ahead. What do you think of the jingles?
5: Oh, my goodness. I was laughing so hard, I got tears in my eyes. And I just want to thank you all so much. I've been really listening the last year or so now since my dad passed away, and you guys have really helped me find humor again, and I just really love your show. So it was so funny. I got tears. So thank you so much.
0: Avis, sorry to hear about your dad passing, and if we could help out, we're happy to do so. Thank you for the kind words.
5: Yes, thank you so much.
0: Thanks,
5: have
0: Avis.
5: Have a good one, guys.
0: Listen, when you travel, do you use Avis or do you sometimes use Hertz?
5: I use whichever has the best deal.
0: There you go. Thank you, Avis. Last call. Jesse in Waimama. Jesse, MJ Morning Show. Hi.
6: Hey, MJ. I'm surprised you guys didn't have on there for Fester to schnit his pants.
0: Oh, yeah.
3: If you've been listening, that was the first idea. But, we're not trying to get too far in the weeds with it, but we're trying to... We're working it out. We got a bunch of ideas floating around.
0: All right, so 1 to 10, funny scale. Where are you on it?
6: Oh, that's very funny. I almost crashed my car.
0: Yeah, there you go. Boom, thanks. Hey, have a great day. All right, enough calls. All right, that was funny. I don't know who wouldn't laugh at what we just did, even though we're acting like we're 7 years old. I mean, that's just funny as hell. All right.
3: Hold on.
0: Yes.
3: I can't end like that.
0: Oh, you got one more?
3: I can't end like that.
0: Okay.
3: I've given it a couple of modified directions.
0: Okay.
3: I'm still in the same ballpark.
0: All right.
7: Okay.
0: All right.
3: But a couple of modified directions.
0: So we have one new version?
3: I'm not sure.
0: I don't think you hit create.
3: Show new clips. I hit create. Here we go. Here's some new clips.
0: All right. Go ahead. I'd hit it.

0: But then it, why does it shut
1: off? Because it wants me to get the updated version. They want me to pay for it.
0: Yeah, of course. You know what?
1: Maybe they gave me a couple of 19-second ones.
0: You know what? We've milked this thing for enough freebies. Maybe it's time we shell out a couple of bucks a month for this thing.

0: There you go. All right.
1: Wow.
0: So Fester calls. Moving on.
1: Yes.
0: All right. Fester calls Michelle yesterday.
1: Yeah, I called Michelle yesterday.
2: It was urgent.
0: Yeah.
2: There's a crisis.
0: What time is this? Like 5:50, just before 6 o'clock?
2: Somewhere around there.
0: Fester calls.
1: Ballpark, yeah.
0: Guys, you need to leave the house right now and go to dinner at Burger King. I'm like, what? Why, Fester? Why were you trying to send Michelle and I to Burger King yesterday?
1: First of all, dude, I thought this would be right up your alley.
2: Yeah.
1: I mean, I thought it was like, MJ alley, this would be right up it. Because we talked about this several times on the show.
2: Right.
1: That Burger King launched a brand new chicken nugget yesterday.
0: Yeah, we did the story a couple of months ago that the Burger King CEO said there was one menu item that he thought sucked. So this is a CEO. This was during the whole McDonald's deal where the McDonald's CEO was like gingerly eating a Big Mac and everyone made fun of him, that it looked like it was torturous for the guy. And then the Burger King CEO, he then shoves the damn thing in his mouth, takes a massive bite and not like some little dainty nibble. And, you know, so the Burger King CEO is making fun of the McDonald's CEO anyway. So the Burger King guy has been pretty out front. And he shot another video where he said that the one menu item that he did not eat or that he thought sucked were their nuggets. And then he promised that their development team was coming up with all new nuggets, new and improved, at Burger King. And I guess Fester found that they launched yesterday.
1: They launched yesterday.
0: And Fester's trying to coax us out of our house to go have dinner at Burger King last night.
1: Maybe you didn't have to have a whole dinner, but you could have got like a six pack or something.
2: Right.
1: You know, and then, you know, I think they have a couple of new dipping sauces and stuff. So you could give me your opinion.
0: Michelle says, hey, let's go. Fester wants us to go to Burger King. I said, I'm not going to Burger King now to get nuggets.
2: It was so nice of him to think of us.
1: I mean, it would have been an Instagram video. I got 15,000 views on my Burger King nugget video. Right. That's what you're all about, yo. This is right up your alley.
2: You would have been one of the first to review this new hot product.
0: Well, I don't know if it's hot. I haven't tried it yet.
2: Then
0: we should have gone, right?
2: Right. We should have gone.
0: Listen, I'm not a huge fast food consumer.
2: That's right.
1: I'm not asking you to eat there for a month. I'm asking you to try something so we can talk about it the next day.
2: Right.
0: Speaking of my videos, this is off and running. I'm a day late. I said I was going to get this done for Monday, and it was kind of extensive on the editing. I had a lot of source to go through. I posted my video just before 6 o'clock last night of the Canal Street, New York counterfeit designer bag bust that we found ourselves in the middle of on Sunday afternoon, just before we left the city to come back here to Tampa Bay. So Canal Street in New York, famous for all of the phony, Michelle, name all the brands.
2: Goyard, Gucci, Louis Vuitton.
1: All the fancy
2: Fendi,
1: brands.
0: Chanel.
2: Chanel, Prada.
0: Coach, Prada.
2: Oh, exactly. Yeah.
0: I mean, all these.
1: Do they have Gucci?
2: Yes.
1: Do they have Louis?
2: Yes.
0: So then they have all the fake watches.
1: And
0: all,
1: Prada.
0: All
1: and
0: the, Prada. All the fake watches.
1: Remember the Krayshawn song, people.
0: What's that?
1: Fendi, Gucci, Louis, Prada. Basic bitches wear that, so I don't even bother.
2: I love it.
1: Oh, it's a good song. It's like a 20-year-old song now, but Krayshawn right. spit the truth back in the day, yo.
0: Okay, yeah. What is you and all this Ali G yo today?
1: Have you not heard Krayshawn? That's just a legitimate right. rendition of her of right. her musical talent.
0: All right, so I posted the video. It's on my Instagram. Fester, bring it up. I'll play a little bit of it.
1: Okay.
0: Because literally, I start the video with these guys with their wagons. And the bulk of these guys are from Africa. And a lot of them are from, like, I think Nigeria and just a variety of African countries. And these tend to be the vendors. But you also have the Asian sellers. So the African sellers, the guys from Africa, literally, they have the blankets and the sheets spread out on the sidewalk. Michelle, you can't even walk on the sidewalk in some spots.
2: You can't.
0: Because they're monopolized both sides of the sidewalk, and there's a narrow little lane to walk down Canal Street.
2: Right.
0: And, you know, well, MJ, avoid Canal Street. Well, if we're using the subway, which we do extensively, Julian's dorm is just below Canal, so we're on Canal Street. And it is the worst that I've ever seen the phony counterfeit bags and wallets and purses and totes and watches. So the African dudes, they spread everything out. I mean, there are thousands and thousands and thousands of pieces of counterfeit fake product, right? Then the Asian ladies, they try to corral you, and they're holding up like laminated cards of like pictures of their bags and all of their fake Rolexes and, you know, fake watches. And then they try to, they're like barkers. They grab you and then they walk you down the street to like a storefront.
2: And who does that? And who then follows them and goes into some little secret shop?
0: And take you into like a back room. And that's where they'll do some of the deals. Or some of the Asian ladies, they then contact a runner. You pick the bag you want, and then a runner comes out and meets you. Like, they tend to work some of the side streets a little more than on, they'll grab you on Canal, but they'll do the deal on a side street. Anyway, so it was worse than I've ever seen on Sunday. The number of fakes, the number of people selling this stuff, it's the most I've ever seen. And I shot video. And I was just going to put a video up of, oh, my God, look at all the fakes on Canal Street, all the fake Gucci's, all the fake Yves Saint Laurent, all the fake stuff, Prada. And then a raid happens. NYPD pulls up, and they roll out of the car. And there were hundreds of vendors out. There were hundreds of guys selling the fake stuff. But they targeted, like, one corner. And the guys are sprint. Michelle was almost mowed over, and Miss Texas, Julian's girlfriend, was almost mowed over. Two guys sprinting with these wagons, and crap is falling out of the wagons on the sidewalk. Anyway, I've got video. I put it together, and even I did like a secret camera with one of the Asian ladies selling the fake watches. And go ahead. You got the video? All right.
1: The Nigerians are going to think you're a narc, dude.
0: What are you playing?
1: You're still
0: playing Suno songs.
1: Right, I gotta close that.
0: I shut that down.
1: All right, get rid of Burger King nuggets.
0: Go ahead and
1: here we go.
0: Play my video. Go. Whoop! NYPD Canal Street counterfeit raid. Hey, nice duct tape on the wheel well over there. Up, they're running. They're fleeing. Hey, they're pulling the wagons. They don't want their stuff confiscated. Oh, look at this guy. He's dropping crap all over the sidewalk. Hey, come back here. My wife wants a fake Louis Vuitton.
3: Holy crap.
0: How about a fake Chanel? Where are you going? Why are you running away? Here's NYPD dragging one of the fake sellers' tables across Lafayette. Oh, and look at this. They're fleeing. They're jamming their van full of all this fake crap. Oh, the Asian ladies, they try to get you to go to some back room. Check this out.
4: Watches?
3: Mm. Yeah. What kind of watches?
4: Yeah. Follow me.
3: Hi, Paladino. Follow you?
4: Mm-hmm.
3: What kind of watches are they?
4: Everything.
3: Oh, well, Rolex?
4: Yeah.
3: Cartier?
4: Yes.
3: Oh, Audemars? What about Patek Philippe?
4: Yeah.
3: What about Lange?
4: Follow me.
3: Oh, hang on, let me get my wife, okay?
4: Wife coming?
3: Yeah, wife's coming. I'll be right back.
0: And before they...
1: saw her again.
0: No, I didn't. Anyway,
2: no.
0: The video is up on my Instagram right now if you want to see this. Certified MJ Radio. That's Certified MJ Radio. And take a look. I mean, look at the amount of merchandise, Fester. All
1: right, question.
0: Yes.
1: So I know you're morally opposed to fake bags, but on the scale of quality of fake bags, I mean, I've seen some fake bags where I'm looking at it like, come on, it's obviously ridiculously a fake. And there's other ones that are really high end.
0: Let me answer your question. They're getting pretty good. The fakes on Canal are pretty decent.
2: I disagree.
0: But there are other fakes that are even better. Like, for instance, the South Tampa fake bag lady.
2: Yes.
0: Who is floating around South Tampa peddling fake bags. Is she selling better quality fakes than the Nigerian guys on Canal Street?
2: Oh, absolutely.
0: All right.
1: So she's not going to Canal Street to buy it from Mr. Nigeria over here and bring it back to be the bag lady of Bayshore?
2: But here's the thing. The fakes, and they don't call them fakes anymore. I told you this. They call them reproductions. So then
0: come on. It's a fake reproduction. It's a reproduction.
2: Okay.
0: It's a fake.
1: It's a copy. It's a copy.
2: You can actually contact the maker in China and tell them exactly what you want and have it made and shipped to you. And that's the good one. If you know, you know. Right. You know where to get it.
0: And you will never, Michelle, you have zero counterfeits.
2: Yeah.
0: You will never buy a counterfeit fake bag.
2: No.
0: And of course, listen, it's been shown that some of these operations support terrorism. Listen, you're stealing the intellectual property. It's just wrong, is what it is.
1: Yeah.
0: All right, moving along. So check out my video. The video is pretty solid. And it's on my Instagram, Certified MJ Radio. Certified MJ Radio. And if you don't follow me, give me a follow right now. Certified MJ Radio. Aw. This is so sweet. Little fun time with the kids. You take them to a local traveling petting zoo.
1: Aw.
0: Aw, you know, the kids love a good petting zoo.
1: Yeah, a good petting zoo is really a fun day out.
0: And then you find out that some of the baby goats have rabies! Rabies! Rabies! Yeah, so...
2: I didn't know goats could get rabies.
0: I think any mammal can get rabies.
1: I mean, yeah.
0: If
2: no,
0: you're...
2: like raccoons, I don't think usually have rabies, right?
0: No, raccoons. No.
1: I thought raccoons exclusively have rabies.
2: Opossums don't get rabies.
0: Yeah, opossums don't.
2: Yeah.
0: Yeah, because some with their body temperature, opossums are not prone to rabies. No, but raccoons goats, do get rabies.
2: Right.
0: They spread rabies.
2: But goats?
0: Yeah, listen to this. On North Carolina health alert, officials are urging people who touched baby goats at a mobile petting zoo to contact their local health department after several of the baby goats tested positive for rabies. A nice added bonus, huh? Little Johnny.
1: Oh.
0: Little 5-year-old Johnny petting the cute little goat. Now the goat's got freaking rabies. You know?
1: Okay. So if you thought I knew very little about reproduction handbags, I know less about rabies. I thought you had to actually be bitten to get rabies.
2: Oh, you don't?
1: I don't know. I don't. I'm asking. I mean,
0: all right. So why don't you type in how rabies is transmitted? So I think you can get bitten. Also, if you come in contact, I think with saliva. I think.
2: Oh yes.
0: What?
1: How can?
0: What?
2: Yep.
0: What?
2: When the saliva.
0: Yes. Am I
2: or
0: right?
2: Or nervous system tissue of an infected animal enters the body.
1: What am I touching?
2: Most commonly through a bite.
1: When am I ingesting the nervous tissue of an animal?
2: When you're sleeping and the bat flies in your mouth.
0: Yeah, okay. We've had those stories lately.
1: Yeah, but that's a bite.
2: No. When it just flies in your mouth and then, you know, it's like...
1: Saliva, nervous system tissue, animal entered by... Yeah, okay. So, yeah, most likely you're being bitten or scratched.
2: Right. Yeah.
1: Or you have an open wound that you're letting the animal lick.
0: The North Carolina Department of Health and Human Services said the infected goats were from Farm Adventures, a mobile petting zoo based in Harmony, North Carolina.
1: It's an adventure, all right.
0: That attended off-site events across multiple counties. Anyone who had contact with the baby goats from Farm Adventures, either at its Harmony location or off-site between July 28th and August 27th, should contact the local health officials. I mean, it's the last thing you think. You're petting a little cute little baby, little baby goat, and suddenly you got rabies.
1: MJ, let's play a little instant...
0: Rabies!
1: Let's play some instant Michelle Family Feud. I'm going to need some sound effects for this. Michelle, we have the top five answers on the board.
0: Ladies and gentlemen, it's time to play Rabid Family Feud.
1: LJ, we have the top five answers.
0: Hold on. I hit the wrong freaking music.
1: What is that? It's not Family Feud.
0: That's the $25,000 pyramid.
1: What are you doing?
2: I like that one better anyway.
1: Family Feud.
0: What the hell am I doing?
1: Hit it.
0: There you go. It's time for the Rabid Feud. All right.
1: Who do you want me to be? You want me Steve Harvey?
0: No. You need to be
1: Steve Harvey.
2: No. Okay. You better be Richard Dawson.
0: Yeah, you got to be old school Richard Dawson.
1: Listen, if we're making out right now if I'm Richard Dawson.
2: All right.
1: Michelle, we have the top five answers on the board. High risk wild animals most likely or frequently associated or found with rabies.
0: All right,
1: Five answers on the board.
0: Top five answers on the board.
1: It's the Michelle family... Solely consisting of Michelle.
0: Okay.
1: The rest of your family has rabies.
2: But wait, they're wild?
1: Wild animals, high-risk wild animals for rabies.
0: All right, the highest-risk animals for rabies. Top five answers are on the board. Are you ready to play the Rabid Feud?
2: Is a raccoon a wild animal?
1: You tell me.
2: Okay, raccoon. Because we already said that one.
0: Raccoon survey says... Oh, yeah, number two.
5: Number two on the board.
0: All right. Keep going.
2: Bear.
0: Four. What was that?
2: Bear.
0: Oh, no. Bear is not on the board.
1: Bear. Sorry.
0: Bear. Come on. Raccoon is number two. Let's go. Wild animals.
2: Foxes.
0: Foxes. Show me foxes. Yes.
1: Number four
0: answer.
1: We have number two. We have number four.
0: I keep
1: one,
0: going.
1: One, three, and five. Still on the board. You have one strike against
2: wild
1: you.
2: Animals.
0: Let's go.
2: Wild
0: keep,
2: animals.
0: Keep going. Come on. Come on.
2: Skunks.
0: Show me skunks. Yes.
1: You're doing so good.
0: Skunk at number three. Wow. You're doing pretty well here. You only have one strike.
2: Deer.
0: Show me deer.
1: Sorry.
0: Two strikes.
1: I'm not saying they're not on the list. I'm just saying it's not top five.
0: All right. The Fester family's going to get a chance to steal this.
2: It's going
0: to
2: be. So I have three right and.
0: You have two to go. And still, the number one answer is not answered yet.
2: Oh, my.
0: All right. Let's go. Animals prone to rabies. Go.
2: In the woods?
1: Animals. In the world.
0: Wild animals. Come on.
2: Gosh, I don't know.
0: You're missing the most obvious one.
2: Am I? Squirrels?
0: Show me squirrels.
1: Michelle.
0: That squirrel's dirty.
1: Michelle.
2: I'm thinking of animals I can think of.
1: What animal is most closely associated with rabies?
2: Dogs.
0: Well,
1: what wild animal?
0: Wild animal.
1: What animal that you don't keep as a pet?
2: A monkey?
0: Show me monkey.
2: A macaque.
0: Four strikes. Michelle, the number one answer on the board.
2: Yeah.
0: Bats.
2: Oh, well, I thought it was so obvious, I guess.
1: That's why it's number one.
2: Sorry.
0: And number five. Show me number five. Coyote.
2: Oh, coyote. I said fox, right?
1: You said fox.
2: Okay, I
1: thought you did fairly well with the exception of the most obvious one.
2: Yeah, you know what? I wasn't thinking like the most obvious one. Sorry.
0: All right.
2: You know what? The game is lost on me.
1: Usually the obvious ones are on the board.
2: Be. I know. You know.
1: These game shows are like that.
0: All right.
2: I like a $20,000 pyramid better. Just strap your hands
0: in. Speaking of game shows.
1: Yeah.
0: What the hell is going on with... Oh my God, the announcer for Wheel of Fortune has been suspended because he did something naughty on a flight?
1: He got suspended!
0: Apparently so.
1: What did he do on a flight? I need more deets.
2: I know.
1: Come on, man, spill some more tea on the wheel. What's going on, Ryan Seacrest?
0: Dude, Wheel of Fortune, what?
2: It happened actually earlier this year.
0: Yeah, it happened like back in May.
2: This is September.
0: Yeah. Well, it's a September to remember for this guy right now because he's been suspended. He's been suspended. So what the here's what we know. What the hell happened? Longtime Wheel of Fortune announcer Jim Thornton has been suspended after some kind of an airline incident.
1: It sounds like he's been fired because they said they're like recasting it or they're doing auditions. They don't do auditions if you're just suspended.
2: Wow.
1: They have like a backup guy for, you know, for when a day off.
2: Oh, yeah. Right. Wheel
6: of Fortune!
0: So what did Jim do? What? Did he do something perverted on an American Airlines flight? What do you think happened? Let's go ahead and spin the wheel and take some guesses. And all right, so what? I think he must have done... A passenger complained, and he must have done something inappropriate with a female passenger sitting next to him in the aisle. What do you dig up, Michelle? So the information that came out yesterday was a little scant. So
1: it's not very specific.
0: Yeah, here's what I have right now. Wheel of Fortune announcer Jim Thornton has been suspended following an alleged airplane incident earlier this year. We've been recently made aware of allegations concerning Jim Thornton, a spokesman for Sony. Sony's the distribution company that puts out Wheel of Fortune.

0: that an alleged incident was reported on a flight heading to Los Angeles International Airport on May 14th, and officers were notified. Thornton first joined Wheel of Fortune in 2011 after former announcer Charlie O'Donnell died from congestive heart failure at the age of 78. Man, he hit the big congestive heart failure bankruptcy. What?
1: That's the way it goes,
0: it
1: man.
0: It is, man. O'Donnell was part of the competition series from 75 to 80, then from 89 to 2010, and then Thornton got the job. He worked alongside Pat Sajak until his retirement in 2024. Additionally, this Thornton guy previously appeared on The Soup, The Price is Right, and Celebrity Deathmatch. Oh, he also provided voices for the 2001 animated Disney movie Monsters, Inc.
1: Yeah, I mean, he sounds like he had a pretty decent career in the voice world.
0: Okay, a new puzzle. All right. Yes, I'd like to guess the puzzle, Pat. Pervert.
1: Show me pervert.
0: Okay.
1: This
0: is the round where they just
1: Final Jeopardy. Not Final Jeopardy.
0: What do you say?
1: Final Fortune.
0: Right. So this is where,
1: what do they call that?
0: They put the RSTN, right? They put that up there, and then you gotta guess the other letters, and then the toss. It's called the toss up round. Okay. Is there a P? All right, there was already an E. There's already an R. I would like to. How about a V? Is there a V?
1: There is a V.
0: There are two E's, so two R. Oh, I'd like to buy. Oh, T. That would be pervert. If the letters that they give you in the toss up round, most of the letters are already there for pervert. Dude,
1: and right. then the hint. The hint is our announcer. Yeah. All right, so the hint is our announcer, pervert.
0: I'm sorry, time's up. Yeah, I have all the Wheel of Fortune sounds over here.
2: Oh,
0: he's been suspended.
3: But here's the thing.
0: Yeah.
3: The police met him after he deplaned, spoke with him for 5 minutes, and decided it was a nothing burger and let him go.
1: He wasn't arrested.
3: Right.
0: No.
1: There wasn't enough to charge a guy.
3: It doesn't even sound like they wrote up a report.
1: So is it a he said, she said allegation? So,
3: I mean, it was enough that the pilot called in and said he wanted to have law enforcement meet him. But, you know, I guess if a female tells the flight attendant like something happened, or a male, whoever, you know, whatever, they log a complaint against the passenger sitting next to them. In an abundance of caution, maybe they
1: have
3: did
1: law
3: feel
1: enforcement
3: like,
1: meet me.
3: Right. Law enforcement is better equipped to ask the questions, figure it out. But if law enforcement didn't even file a report and let him go, and now he is suspended and maybe possibly fired.
0: Listen, we don't know, but if a passenger complained, I mean, it seems to me a good guess would be something maybe physically inappropriate happened to a female passenger.
3: You know, I'm going to complain about you the next time we're flying together. You're sitting too close to me. You're spread.
0: Yeah.
3: Touching my leg with your leg.
0: Yeah. Rubbing your thigh.
1: New game show. Wiener of Fortune.
0: Everybody has to- Wiener of Fortune!
1: Yes! except they need a voice guy.
0: All right, so the big Wheel of Fortune announcer, Jim Thornton mystery. Then we've got the Tiger Woods situation. Tiger Woods apparently is going to change his plea today. In court, is that Martin County or is that
1: one of those counties?
0: I think it might have been Martin. Yeah, Martin County. So Tiger Woods initially entered a plea of not guilty for the DUI arrest where he flipped his Range Rover. Remember, he ran into the back of like a lawn service truck. You know, they've got the pickup truck towing the flatbed and they've got the mowers on the back. Yeah, they're all over the neighborhoods around town. So Tiger Woods is driving at a high rate of speed, swerves to avoid the flatbed that's parked in a residential area, clips it, and then flips his Range Rover over. Then, of course, they found him kind of disoriented at the scene, and then they found him with pain pills in his pocket. So he initially entered a plea of not guilty, and then today Tiger Woods apparently is going to appear in court and

0: change his plea. And of course, Michelle, the only two options, if he's already pleaded not guilty and he's going to change his plea, the only two options now are NOLO or, you know, no contest or guilty.
1: Right.
0: I mean, what else?
1: I mean, he's probably already worked out his attorney's already worked out a deal with the prosecutors.
2: Yeah.
1: And so they know that he's been away, that he's been in rehab for months now.
2: Like 90 days. He came back for a brief stint, but he served his 90 days in Switzerland. He says he's got himself pretty straight.
1: So we'll see. Yeah, I mean, we'll see what the judge hands out. I mean, he did run into the back of somebody, and if it had not been, you know, the lawn trailer, behind the truck, think about if it had been like a regular vehicle with like kids in the car or something. I'm sure that
0: it could have been like a shuttle bus full of nuns.
1: Well, that too.
2: Yeah, a lot of nuns running around Martin County. But the crazy thing is that I always thought about this particular incident. He flipped a Land Rover. Isn't the Land Rover the vehicle that has like the obstacle course about how the inclines that it can traverse on the dealer lot?
0: There are a bunch of SUVs that do that.
2: But I know, but
1: that goes up the stairs after the dog. They throw the ball for the dog and it like does some crazy maneuvering. Is that the one you're talking about?
2: I don't know, but I drive by a Land Rover dealer and they have like this really slanted road that goes each way. Maybe it's like 20 yards long.
0: All I know is that I've got videos that pop up on my social media feed of mechanics saying, don't buy a Land Rover. They have all kinds of mechanical problems.
2: Yeah, I have those too.
0: Yeah.
2: But I see those.
0: Yeah, you want problems? Buy a Land Rover. Yeah, buy a Range Rover, Land Rover. You want problems.
2: You want to get to know your service advisor really well?
0: Yeah, get a Land Rover.
2: But they have like this course on at their lot where, it can go up and down this hill and this mountain, and then Tiger Woods gets it, and it's on its side.
1: Right.
2: I want that experience.
0: They're not going to be using Tiger Woods in any commercials anytime soon. No. Hey, listen, Tiger Woods rolled a Genesis GV80 like 18 times, and they said the Genesis SUV saved his life. It was built so well.
2: Now, these are dramatically different accidents.
0: Oh, yeah.
2: The Genesis accident, he was racing over a hill, smashed through a sign, and then flipped several times. Yeah. Here he just kind of boink on his side.
0: So Tiger Woods is set to appear this morning in court to change his plea from the original plea that he entered in March. Tiger Woods is 50 now, had previously pleaded not guilty and was charged with driving under the influence, you know, following the Jupiter Island, Florida rollover crash. He went to went to Switzerland for 30 days or...
1: No, 90 days, I think. He had a brief like furlough where he came out for a week. We don't know why. He came home.
2: Wasn't his girlfriend going through like cancer treatment?
1: Yeah. Right, diagnosis or treatment or something.
2: Vanessa Trump?
1: Yeah. So he came home, you know, for a few days for her and then went right back.
0: So two white pills were found in his pocket. Those later proved to be hydrocodone. He was sweating profusely at the scene. Claimed that he had not consumed any alcohol. I guess he provided a breath sample because he knew he was going to be 0.0.
2: Right.
0: But he was all pilled up.
2: I haven't been drinking. Watch.
0: So listen, he was already busted for DUI back in May of 2017. So he went to rehab. And like Michelle said, there's probably some kind of a deal worked out with the prosecutors in Martin County. So that'll happen later today. All right. Speaking of celebrities driving impaired... Now we got to move on to the Tony Romo update.
2: What happened to him? He's already been pulled over, right? That's kind of old news, right?
0: Well, no. Now he's
1: also
0: mea culpa-ing it.
2: He's making a mea culpa. Yeah,
0: exactly. Thank you.
2: I don't know if you could ing that word.
0: He's mea culpa-ing it. There we go. That's the way to say it.
2: If you say so.
0: So, Tony Romo has his driving privileges revoked for 6 months. But I think what we're watching now is his play to get back in the booth over at CBS. So, as you know, police arrested Tony Romo, former Dallas Cowboys quarterback, now a CBS Sports analyst, after a traffic stop back in July in Milwaukee. One of the arresting officers detected a strong odor of alcohol on Romo's breath. He did not do well with the field sobriety tests. He initially was cited for refusing to take a test for intoxication. Wisconsin court records show that he was later issued three additional citations: unsafe passing on the right, first offense OWI, operating while intoxicated, and possessing open intoxicants. So now I think this is a clear bid for rehabilitation. And now Tony Romo, this is the update, yesterday came out and said, hey, I've got a problem. I need help. So, I mean, a lot of companies, if you make the medical claim or you have an addiction problem and then you go seek out counseling and rehabilitation.
2: Well, they can't fire you?
0: Well, they can, but it's sort of the road to a return or a rehabilitation of the career. So I think, listen, Romo's got this, I think he's, what is he making, $10 million a year or $7 million a year doing the...
1: Something crazy.
2: He's a lot of money.
0: He's making a lot of money to sit there and do color commentary during CBS NFL games. He doesn't want to lose that gig.
1: No.
2: $18 million a year as the lead NFL analyst for CBS Sports.
1: God, he had a $180 million contract extension in 2020 that runs through 2030.
0: Wow. So we also know that he had a blood alcohol level of a 0.15. So he was just 1/100th away from being twice the legal limit of a 0.08. So he had a 0.15 when he blew. So that means he was probably even more liquored up. He had a higher BAC, you know, because he refused for a while, finally did it, and clearly there was, you know, time for the blood alcohol level to dissipate a little bit. So he might have been pushing a 0.20, or certainly high teens. Yeah, so Tony Romo puts out this statement.
2: So what does he do now? Go to rehab in Malibu for 30 days?
1: Yes, he does.
0: Or maybe he says, hey, Tiger, what's that place in Switzerland that you just went to? How's the chocolate over there?
1: No, he can't do that at the beginning of football season. He's got to go quickly.
2: Is he going?
1: Maybe he's already been. We don't know.
0: No, he's not going to. I don't think he's going to be in the booth as CBS launches in just a week or so. I don't think he's going to be in the booth. So Tony Romo, this is the update, issued a statement yesterday explaining his no contest. So he's gonna plead no contest. He says, I own this completely, and explained that he had multiple back surgeries during his career. He's been left with constant debilitating pain. As a result, he developed a dependence on pain medication, and his efforts to get off those medications led to an over-reliance on alcohol. So he's trying to essentially pose this as a disability of sorts. And So hey, CBS.
1: Well, I wouldn't say he's trying to. Those facts probably exist.
2: Is this an orchestrated story to make him look better by some PR spin agency?
0: Listen,
1: he probably has a back injury. His back probably pains him.
0: Bottom line is, is it out of the question that he hired a crisis management team and a PR company? Of course he did. Yeah, they're a crisis management expert and his lawyers are navigating this. What's the best way that he can go on and continue making his $18 million a year in the booth during the NFL on CBS? So he also said in the statement yesterday, as I have taught my three young sons, when you fall short, you stand up and take full responsibility. This is an important first step. The harder and more important step is examining the path that brought you here and making the changes necessary to move forward. He also said in a statement that it was his failure. He takes full responsibility, and he's now working with a team of doctors to address his health problems and make necessary changes. He then says, I am deeply grateful for the support of my family, my friends, and the NFL.
2: Okay, great. Thanks, Tone.
0: The NFL community, including players, coaches, and owners, your encouragement has meant more to me than you know.
2: Am I the only one who thinks this is a big line of crap? Can't the guy just say, I completely own it. I made a big mistake. Dumb move on my part. I apologize for it.
0: Well, he's saying, but no,
2: he's going on with this.
0: Bringing the medical issue or the addiction issue.
2: And my kids and blah, blah, blah. Keep all that. I don't understand why he's airing out everything.
0: Hey, do you think like the Kelce market has a prediction?
2: Absolutely.
0: Will Tony Romo return to the booth at CBS? Where does that stand now? Check Kelce. See if there's a bet. Will Tony Romo go back to CBS to call games? All right. So according to the Milwaukee County Court records, Romo's lost his driving privileges for 6 months, ordered to complete an alcohol assessment program. He owes $834. An interlock device must be installed on any vehicle owned or operated by Romo or registered to his name. And that order will remain in effect for at least 1 year after he's issued a license. So here's a question. I believe he was busted on the interstate up in Milwaukee.
1: Yeah.
0: In a rental car. So if you have to have an interlock device, can you call up Avis or Hertz or Budget or Thrifty or National? And can you say, yeah, I need an interlock device? Do they rent cars?
1: I don't think they do.
2: No, rental car companies do not allow ignition interlocks devices.
0: Yeah.
2: To be installed on their vehicles.
0: Yeah. I don't think they want to rent cars to people knowingly that have DUI convictions or court orders regarding what they need to following a DUI bust. All right.
1: And Kelce does have a line on him.
0: Oh, they do?
1: Yeah. If he returns before February 15th, 2027.
0: Oh, wow.
1: 20% chance.
2: That's the Super Bowl, so will he return sometime this season?
0: Yeah, but CBS does not have the Super Bowl this year. Either does Fox.
2: Is it on NBC?
0: No, Cartoon Network.
2: Oh.
0: No. I think ABC has the Super Bowl this year.
2: ESPN and ABC?
0: Yeah, I think it's ESPN and ABC have the Super Bowl this year, if I'm not mistaken. All right, update on Lionel Richie. I told you, I've got a lot of celebrity stuff. I got just boom, boom, boom. I got like two or three more here. Lionel Richie apparently is still in the ICU for cardiac issues. Yeah, this was updated late yesterday afternoon, Pacific time, early evening for us. Lionel Richie remains hospitalized in St. Louis intensive care as doctors check out his heart. This is according to TMZ. Sources familiar with the situation tell TMZ that Lionel is undergoing testing for cardiac-related issues. We're told that he's expected to be released from the hospital possibly today.
2: Okay. Do you think he's in good spirits? Do you think he's, like, you know, entertaining the nurses with some songs?
0: Yeah, he's dancing on the ceiling. Yeah.
2: Lionel, your heart is in no shape for that now. Please get down.
0: Yeah, as TMZ first reported, he checked himself into the hospital for testing because he was having issues during his Saturday night show in St. Louis. So he might be released later today. We do know on very good authority, a little inside information, that when the cardiologist walked into his hospital room, Lionel said,
3: "Hello."
0: And that's all we know.
2: Do you know what he said during the rectal exam?
3: "Hello."
2: Hello.
0: Hello.
2: Hello.
0: Hello.
2: Hello.
0: And then we have the Dolly situation. Can you believe that some whack nut? Can you believe that somebody vandalized her star on the Hollywood Walk of Fame?
2: What?
0: That's awful. Who would do this?
2: The devil himself.
0: So we found out earlier this week, the family announced that Dolly was laid to rest in a private family ceremony. And then we find out yesterday that some cretin vandalized Dolly Parton's star on the Hollywood Walk of Fame. I mean, come on.
2: What a terrible person.
0: Somebody like scratched her name?
1: Why?
0: They vandalized. Exactly.
1: Why?
0: I have no idea.
2: There are people.
0: Why would you do that?
2: A group of people that are just complete and total utter miserable bastards. And that's the kind of person that I think would do something like this.
0: According to KNX Radio in Los Angeles, repairs are underway at Dolly Parton's star on the Hollywood Walk of Fame after it was vandalized. Video on social media showed Parton's name scratched off. Who the hell would do... Who hates Dolly Parton to vandalize her star on the Hollywood Walk of Fame after she dies?
2: The evil, miserable person I was describing just a few seconds ago.
1: Yeah.
0: My God, they're looking for Carrie Underwood. No, no, I'm kidding.
1: Stop
0: it. I'm kidding. I'm joking.
2: That was actually pretty funny. I thought it was funny. I knew it was a joke.
0: That's a terrible... And apparently people laid like wreaths and flowers, and some of those were stolen as well.
2: I mean,
0: that's terrible.
2: Somebody kicks the bucket, their star automatically becomes kind of like a memorial place, memorial point.
1: Right.
2: For people. So, yeah.
0: I didn't mention something later. I kind of pointed it out, and then I forgot to go back to it on yesterday's show. And that was our receipt from W.H. Smith at LaGuardia Airport. And I think I said something to the effect, oh, yeah, whatever flight we're on, Michelle's got to go buy an overpriced, like, $9 or $12 bottle of Evian at the airport. But, Michelle, you were like, hey, remind me to show you the receipt. And I kept bugging her. We're in the waiting.
1: No, I said, I have to show you something.
0: Yeah,
1: remind me to show you something.
0: And then you cliffhanged me. You didn't tell me for a while.
1: You know what? You were like a kid, like, all the way down the, you know, as we sat in the waiting area, then down the jetway, getting out. You're like, what is it? What is it? And I was like, if I have to show it to you, I need to be able to, you know, show it to you. It's right. Not something I can just, you know, so, like, explain. I wanted you to, I kind of wanted you to observe it for yourself.
0: We're at LaGuardia. Michelle goes and gets a bottle of Evian or whatever the hell it was. No. You bought a Hal's seltzer.
1: I did.
0: You bought a Hal's blackberry seltzer for $3.99. So Michelle shows me the receipt. Once we get on the airplane, we're seated, and they had a line item, an extra surcharge for employee retention and health. What did it say?
1: It was for employee retention and programs or something like that. But I did some research on it, so yeah. I do have like an explanation for you about it.
0: So okay. We've talked about these bogus charges. You know, there were some restaurants that brazenly like had an employee health care surcharge. You're at a restaurant, you have dinner, and they add a freaking employee health plan charge to your meal. Don't show me this crap.
1: Okay, that's a little different than this situation, and I'll explain it to you.
0: So there's a 22-cent charge. It's, you know what it said? It said 3% charge for employee retention, blah, blah, blah.
1: Right.
0: And this was W.H. Smith. And 20 with, you know, you can't do anything about it. You pay, you buy, and then on your receipt, you see they charged you extra for employee retention.
1: Okay, here's the thing.
0: Well, because you're so miserable to work for that you need to incentivize them with a couple more bucks to keep them employed at the airport.
1: Did you know
0: what
1: that the wages and the prices, the concession prices at those airports, LaGuardia, Newark, and JFK, are governed by the Port Authority?
0: I thought I remembered some time ago that they wanted to get involved because of complaints about out of control prices.
1: They're involved.
0: Yeah.
1: They dictate the prices of the goods that you buy there.
0: The Port Authority of New York and New Jersey?
1: Yes.
0: Really?
1: They are only allowed, those convenience stores are only allowed to mark it up, take the street price plus 15%. It was 10%. Mm. Now it's 15%.
0: Interesting.
2: So yes. If a bottle of water is $2 at the bodega, they can sell it for $2.30.
1: Right.
2: Because you always heard or assume horror stories, oh, the airport's going to charge $7 for that.
1: Yeah.
2: Well, they're going to charge stadium prices.
0: All right, so wait a minute. Your Hal's seltzer was, I saw the label on the shelf. Your Hal's seltzer was $3.99.
1: Right.
0: But I did see, I think the bottle of Evian was $7.99.
1: So I don't know what street price they're, you know, I'm sure they go out and try to find like the highest, you know, street price that they can. Or, you know, how they report this back to the Port Authority. But they also govern their wages, the airport wages. And so what happened was recently, like in the last year and a half, they allowed or they instituted a wage increase for the employees at the airport, like 75 cents. And then after 6 months, it was like another 75 cents. Uh-huh. And there was another 75 cents. So what the Port Authority did was to offset the cost being incurred to the employer for the required mandated increase in wage.
2: When they can't raise their prices more than this dictated amount.
1: Exactly.
0: But they're allowed to add this fee?
1: All right, so the Port Authority said, you can add this fee because we're telling you have to pay your employees more.
2: Yeah.
1: So it's really just an end run around their own rules.
0: Yeah, I mean, it's like the Port Authority is giving them a way to break the rule.
1: But they're telling them how much they can break the rule by.
2: It's an authorized, the 3% employee benefit retention plan is an authorized surcharge added to.
0: On your W.H. Smith receipt, which is one of those, W.H. Smith and Hudson News, you know, they're all over the place in these airports across the country. Anyway, move it along. Perfect breasts. Oh, did you have something else you want to say, Fess?
2: Nope.
0: Okay. Would you like to talk about the receipt, or would you like to talk about perfect breasts?
2: Receipts really are fascinating.
0: Yeah.
1: I'll go dig it out of the bag.
2: Fantastic.
0: Listen to this. A new study is showing that blank may be more appealing for breasts than size. So when it comes to breast appeal, blank matters more than size. Do you have any idea, Michelle or Fester, what the...
2: I don't want to guess.
0: Blank is. So when it comes to breasts, blank is more important than size. Do you know?
2: I don't want to guess.
0: You know?
2: I'm going to get canceled if I guess.
0: I don't.
1: Yes.
0: Yeah, cancel Fester. Cancel Fester.
2: Is the answer not having a pissy attitude?
1: What? Oh, my God.
2: Is that the answer? Because I think all guys would agree not having a pissy attitude is much more important than size. I mean, do I speak for everybody? I don't know. I'm not trying to offend anybody, but for being honest, pissy attitude.
1: The breast should not have a pissy attitude?
2: No, the person shouldn't have a pissy attitude. I mean, that's more important than size. You know, I have a pissy attitude, but big old things. I'm like, oh, that does nothing for me.
0: Here's the answer.
2: Oh, please be pissy attitude. Please get me out of this.
0: New survey says that breast symmetry is more important than size when it comes to breast appeal.
1: I was going to say shape.
0: Yep.
2: Oh, that too.
0: Well, shape and symmetry. Right. I think those are, you know, kind of hand in hand. Get it? Tune in Tokyo. Yeah, so I mean, there's a bunch of. I don't need to go through the numbers, but listen, the overall headline is that symmetry is more important than size when it comes to what the perfect breasts look like.
2: Who gets that job?
0: And bigger is not always better.
1: Yeah.
2: How do you get that research assignment?
1: Yeah, Fester wants to know.
2: We're gonna put you on the breast evaluation team.
1: Right. Where is this study from?
2: Yeah.
1: Does it tell you?
2: Whatever that place is, I'm applying today.
1: Is it like a real college? Is it the New England Journal of Medicine?
2: Yes. Answering science's most complex questions.
0: This woman gets pulled over by the cops.
2: How is her symmetry?
0: She looks pretty large, actually.
2: How is her attitude?
0: This woman gets pulled over by the cops and immediately tells the cop, hey, I have Tourette syndrome. So don't be alarmed. During the course of the video, she's got a dash cam, so she's recording inside.
2: How'd the cop take it?
0: Well, the cop says, thanks for letting me know. It's a female cop pulling over a female driver. And the woman with Tourette syndrome, you can hear her curse. And then several times, she gives the cop the double-barreled middle fingers.
2: Does the officer knew what Tourette syndrome is?
0: Yeah. Are you ready to hear this? Listen to the audio.
3: Hi.
4: Hi, how are you?
3: I'm good, how are you?
4: You have your license, registration, insurance?
3: Yes, I do. I'm just wanting to let you know I have Tourette syndrome.
4: Okay.
3: So I...
4: Thank you for letting me know. Is there anything wrong with your license?
3: No.
4: No, not that you know of?
3: No.
4: Okay, registration is good, insurance is good. Hey, Maya.
3: Okay.
4: Here are your documents.
3: Thank you.
4: I'm going to let you go with a one. Okay, just make sure you pay attention to the...
3: Yeah.
4: It's okay.
3: So thank you so very much.
4: For being nice.
3: Thank
4: you. I appreciate it, okay? Enjoy your event. Have a good one.
3: Thank you so much.
0: And she does the middle fingers, and then you hear some bleeps, and she's dropping the F-bomb at the officer, and she's having little ticks. It sounds like she has like a little whistle. Yeah. He's like doing a little like a whistle thing with you know, one of the reactions with her Tourette syndrome.
5: Hi.
6: Hi, how are you?
5: I'm good. How are you?
6: Have your license, registration, insurance?
5: Yes, I do. I just wanted to let you know I have Tourette syndrome.
6: Okay.
5: So I...
6: Thank you for letting me know. Is there anything wrong with your license?
5: No.
6: No? Not that you know of?
5: No.
6: Okay. Registration is good. Insurance is good. Hey, Maya.
5: Okay.
6: Here are your documents.
5: Thank you.
6: I'm going to let you go with a one. Okay, just make sure you pay attention to the...
5: Yeah.
6: Okay.
5: Thank you so much.
0: And while the cop is saying, "I'm going to let you go with the warning," she's going, she's just the F, and her fingers go up with middle fingers at the cop. Oh, I'm sorry, that's a little funny, but
2: oh, dude, you
0: know, I feel bad for her Tourette syndrome, but just a little humorous, you know. You're watching her, you know, double barrel flick off the officer who's letting her go with a warning. And the cop's like laughing a little bit. It's like, you know,
2: because the cop knows. I mean, if it was any other circumstances, like, what are you doing? Get out of your vehicle, you know, and it would escalate it. But I got to tell you, man, I've had one of the most profitable days of my life because of Tourette syndrome.
1: Oh, is that right?
0: Well, yes. How's that?
2: Years ago.
0: Oh, is this a story you've ever told?
2: I've told you. You may remember as I tell you another detail.
0: Yes, I don't remember right now, but go ahead. I'm listening.
2: I was playing poker at the dog track.
0: Oh no!
2: And the guy at the poker table, he's sitting like I'm thinking like across from him. I'm seeing like two left of the dealer.
0: Oh, one of the players you're playing against.
2: Yeah, and then he's, you know, like three or four down, so I could see him completely. He had Tourette syndrome.
0: Oh, and that was his tell.
2: That was it his tell? Because when he got excited, man, when his heart rate went up, it was something.
0: F yeah,
2: that was it.
0: Really?
2: Yeah. He would click and whistle, and he would. It was
0: whenever he had a good hand,
2: he would say, "Here we go," and then the F word. Or, "Here we go, F-er."
0: Really?
2: Here we go.
0: Here we go. He would blurt this out.
2: He would click,
0: whistle.
2: Here we go. And he would say the F word.
0: Oh, no.
2: And he'd like a parrot.
0: Right. Dude, he's the worst poker player ever.
2: The worst.
0: Ever.
2: So, you know.
1: But he just enjoyed it.
2: But you knew, all right, now let's play this guy a little differently. And I took him for everything. I think he tried to bluff, and he was no bluffer.
1: What? Oh,
2: he shouldn't have bluffed.
1: Mister.
2: Don't bluff me.
0: All right, so Kenny, the owner of Air Rescue, apparently rescued Fester last night and didn't even have to send a repair crew out to Fester's house.
2: Kenny's the best. He really is great.
0: Listen, one of our great sponsors here on the MJ Morning Show, one of our great advertising partners is Air Rescue, formerly Plan BAC. So what happened?
2: So it's later in the evening now, right?
0: What time is it?
2: Like 6:30.
0: Okay.
2: So it's not, you know, business hours, you know.
0: Yeah,
2: I said, hey, I just messaged Kenny. Hey, you working? You know, duh. And the answer is he's always working. And he's like, yeah, what do you need? How can I help? And I'm like, do you have anybody in my area? AC isn't working. I come home from the...
0: I do the commercials. Hey, your AC might be working when you leave for work. And when you come home, your AC can be broken. And that happened to you yesterday.
2: I get home yesterday after running a couple of errands and picking up kids and all this crap. I get home and my wife's like, the house is really warm. I'm like, well, lower it. And I send Hadley to go look at the thermostat. And she goes, Dad, it says it's the thermostat's set at 76 and it's reading at 86.
1: Okay.
0: Yeah, that's a problem.
2: That's pretty warm.
0: Yeah.
2: You know, and
0: that's toasty.
2: So I call Kenny. I'm like, hey, Kenny, you got anybody in my area? I need a service maybe, you know, sooner than later. And he goes, I could be there first thing tomorrow morning, and I'd be happy to come out. And I was like, great. I tell my old lady, hey, old lady. And she's like, what? I was like, look, they'll be here like 7 a.m. tomorrow morning. And she says, you know, okay, because that's the first appointment you can get. No, no problem. Yeah. Got right on the board. Right,
0: that's pretty fast. First thing in the morning, 7 a.m., sure.
2: Right. And he goes, if you want, you can try to troubleshoot it yourself.
0: Yeah, Fester like, troubleshooting
2: I'm
0: stuff.
2: Like, yeah, I don't think I'm going to do that at all. I don't think that's an option. He says, go take...
0: Fester would cause more problems.
2: He says, yeah, right.
0: Fester would do more damage.
2: I would have literally disassembled my entire...
0: Fester would turn a $300 problem into a $3,000 problem.
2: In a minute.
0: Yeah.
2: Yeah, so he says, take your shop vac, go out to your drain.
0: Hold on, you have a shop vac?
2: I have a shop vac.
0: Michelle, do we still have a shop vac?
1: No.
0: That got flooded out.
1: Yeah.
0: Oh, yeah, we had a shop vac, but that got with the garage flooding during Helene. You know, we never got a new shop vac.
1: We didn't.
0: All right, go ahead.
2: Shop vac's one of those things.
0: If Kenny told me to get my shop vac, I would say, nope, don't have a shop vac anymore.
2: Call me. I brought mine.
0: All right, go ahead.
2: So I haven't used my shop vac in years, but I have it in the garage. It's one of those things you buy once, maybe you use it two or three times, and I just never use it. I'm not a shop guy.
0: Wet dry shop vac.
2: Yeah, it's a wet dry shop vac.
0: Yep.
2: He says, take your shop vac, hook the hose up to your outside drain.
0: The drainage line.
2: And he says, suck your drain.
0: Suck your drain.
2: And I'm like, whoa, bro.
0: Go suck your drain.
2: Listen, easy on the insults, Kenny. And he's like, go suck your drain.
0: With the shop vac.
2: And he says, do it for 5 minutes and see what comes out. And then I did. It's starting to rain. I'm out there in the rain. I had to.
0: Oh, yeah. Yeah, we had some heavy storms.
2: I had to pull some weeds in the back by the drain. Pull them filthy.
0: We had areas that had 3 inches of rain yesterday.
2: Yeah.
0: It was late afternoon, early evening.
2: A wet evening. I had to run the extension cord out there, and I hook it up, and I suck out the drain. I'm sitting out there for 5 minutes.
0: Just don't do it in lightning, man. Lightning's dangerous.
2: Yeah. You know, lightning, it wasn't a round. I guess if I'm telling you the truth.
0: There were a jillion lightning strikes yesterday. I mean, lightning was massive.
2: I heard them, but I didn't feel them close enough to.
0: You know, we had that poor guy visiting the area that got struck on the jet ski at Fort DeSoto?
2: Yeah.
0: And wasn't he trying to help somebody? This poor visitor was killed, last weekend.
1: Okay. All right. Way to bring a story down.
0: All right. So go ahead.
2: So anyway, I sucked my drain. And it worked.
0: Fester sucked.
1: And then your air conditioner worked again.
0: And then the AC came on.
2: I'm still bummed out about the jet skier, man. You really just sabotaged my whole story.
0: I'm sorry.
7: Did you hear the guy died by lightning? You know
0: he did.
2: I know he died.
0: It's terrible.
2: It's awful.
0: Anyway, so thank you, Kenny.
2: Thank you, Kenny. And
1: look at that. He didn't even have to come out. He didn't have to send a crew.
2: I told him.
1: He knew exactly how to tell you what to do. And he was able to give you instructions that you could follow.
2: Suck my drain on the outside. He told me to go inside. Suck a little bit from the handler on the inside.
1: Oh,
2: I was sucking both ends.
0: So you don't need.
2: I had to go inside and suck a little bit too.
0: So you don't need Kenny and Air Rescue out.
2: I told him, listen, no appointment.
0: It looks like you solved it.
2: No appointment needed. And he said proper air conditioning home maintenance, it should be done every couple of months. Everybody.
0: Suck your drain.
2: Suck their own drain.
1: Mm. Okay.
2: From both ends.
0: All right.
2: And it's a quick suck if you do it regularly. I was out there sucking for a while.
0: All right. Moving along. So I guess the Waymos are being cut loose for customer use in the Tampa Bay area.
2: Let's get one, dude.
0: I am not getting in a Waymo. I'm not going to get into the, what is the other one? The Tesla taxi or whatever. I'm not, because the Tesla one, those are the gold ones that are floating around, right? The test units?
2: Are they active? I've seen the gold units. I guess that's what it is, but there's always been a driver behind them.
0: Yeah, they're testing those.
2: Okay.
0: Those are being tested. But the Waymos are being officially launched, so I guess they're active now. And the first public rides for Waymo, I believe, started yesterday, and it's going to be a 50-square-mile area in Tampa. And it's going to be, I guess, from Hyde Park to Northwest Park to Temple Crest. Jeez, I've been here for 30-something years. I have no idea what Temple Crest is.
2: There's some very specific neighborhood areas that you just don't hear a lot about.
0: So people who just anybody can't request a Waymo yet.
2: Oh, what do you have to do?
0: So I guess thousands pre-registered. And Waymo, with the pre-registrations, I guess, issued invitations. And they're rolling out invitations to utilize the new Waymos locally.
2: You need an invitation.
0: On a rolling basis is what their release says, to ensure a seamless experience as we scale.
2: You need to take a Waymo from your house to Temple Crest.
0: Yeah. Hey, Waymo, I did not register. I do not want an invitation. I'm going to tell you right now, I will never get in a Waymo. It will never happen.
1: Never say never.
0: No, I'm going to tell you right now. No, I'm saying never.
1: Right.
0: I never say never, never, never. I'm not getting in a Waymo. Just telling you right now.
2: What if you're accidentally doing yard work and you
0: Listen, I've seen enough of the stories where the Waymos are driving through police action zones where guns are pointed at a felon in a car, and the Waymo just drives right through it. I've seen wrong way, you know.
2: You've seen five. Oh, How many have you seen? Five?
0: Oh, there's a recent one. Waymo gets into a hit-and-run accident, smashes the front end off of a car pulling out of a parking lot.
2: How many have you seen?
0: And the Waymo just keeps going.
2: How many have you seen? Ten?
0: Maybe a dozen or so.
2: A dozen stories for the thousands and thousands and thousands and thousands of rides that they do.
0: So Waymo is active on a limited basis right now in Tampa, and I'm not getting in it.
2: Boy,
0: just telling you right now.
2: For a sucker who wants 30,000 followers, you're certainly against making content, dude.
0: All right, when we get back, the 9 o'clock hours, there's one other item about people that have to clean up the Waymos inside. No, seriously.
2: There's no driver.
0: Wait to hear about Waymo cleanup. Man, this is way more disgusting than you could ever imagine. All right, stand by. Man, we're loaded. We got a great 9 o'clock hour all set to launch next here on Q105, 104.7 FM. 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
8: In Pinellas, we have an accident on Countryside Boulevard westbound at State Road 580. Heavy volume on the Veterans southbound from Ehrlich to Waters. I-4 westbound heavy from Orient Road to the junction. 275 south through Tampa Slow from Fletcher through the junction. We have an accident on 75 north at Paseo El Mar. And a crash on Sun City Center Boulevard at 301. Keeping you updated, I'm Shriner. 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

0: 9:03 at the MJ Morning Show. MJ, Michelle, Fester, and the final hour has begun. Welcome, everybody. Hopefully you've been with us since the very beginning this morning. Been a, I think, a very decent program today. I've been very happy with today's program. Hey, did we ever figure out, we had something happen here earlier in the week. This was, see, today's Wednesday, so Monday, right? On Monday, some guy shows up to the radio station, like barefoot and all pissed off.
1: Yeah, we had an
0: incident.
1: This isn't the place to come to voice grievances.
0: Yeah. Like, do you know, Andrew, do you know what happened? Fester, do you know the final resolution? And everyone assumed that the guy was pissed at us.
1: The final resolution was,
0: yeah,
1: he left without incident.
0: Did we call the cops?
1: I don't believe law enforcement was called, although it might have been proposition to the guy if he didn't leave immediately.
0: So it was about, what, 9 o'clock? It was about, what, this time on Monday, a guy shows up. Was he banging on our lobby door? He was, like, yelling, and was he coherent?
1: So the radio station's a secure environment. So we were in an office complex where the building is technically a private building, but the public can access.
0: Right, but there are multiple doors in order to get into right. our facility. So there are numerous security doors. So he was the building you can get into, but you can't get into our
1: door,
0: into our offices and studios.
1: Right, you pull the handle to enter our lobby, it's locked.
0: Right.
1: It's secured. You have to have a key pass to get through that. And in most hours, there isn't somebody up there. There's a number yeah. you have to dial. So it's a challenge to get right. past the first door.
0: And if you do get in, there are multiple people that are armed in here.
1: And then there's a second and third door you have to get through to get to any radio stations. And then
0: you got to get past some Sig Sauers and some Glocks.
1: So,
0: all right.
1: So we have a guy in the 9 o'clock. I think he showed up closer to like 9:30.
0: Right.
1: Because this was happening by the time our show was over, it was all but resolved.
0: What was he pissed at? Why did he, and where did he come from? The guy shows up barefoot.
1: I don't know where he came from. I don't know how he got here, but he was barefoot and disheveled looking.
0: Where do you come from? Where do you go? Where do you come from?
1: Cotton Eye Joe.
0: Cotton Eye Joe.
1: Yeah. So all right. This was Cotton Eye Joe shows up in our lobby yeah. and we're doing our show. We're oblivious to it. And I kind of see some people shuttle back and forth on the hallway behind Michelle.
2: Yeah.
1: Apparently, he was very upset with something that happened on
0: a different station.
1: Yes.
0: It wasn't our station.
1: No, it wasn't. The MJ Morning Show wasn't Q105.
0: Everybody assumed it was us. Even Big Scary, yeah. even Big Scary Ron, our general manager. What did you guys do? I heard about the maniac that showed up. I said, Rod, it wasn't us.
1: It wasn't right. our maniac.
0: It was the country station.
2: Yeah.
0: Something the country station did. Do we know what they did?
1: I think they had a list of like the top 10 chewing tobaccos. I mean, what are they talking about?
0: And his favorite wasn't on the list?
1: I mean, what do they talk about on country radio?
0: I don't know.
1: I have no idea. I mean, you know, they're talking about kissing sisters or something. I don't know what those hillbillies talk about. I'm kidding.
0: Stop it.
1: They have a segment... The segment's called like Second Date Update or Third Date Update.
0: So a guy was pissed at that?
1: And something happened in that exchange.
2: I think he had dilated eyes.
0: Oh, that's right. Thank you.
1: That's how he was described.
0: Apparently, he shows up and he looks like a Whitley Strieber alien with giant like plate-sized black dilated eyes. And his name was Cotton Eye Joe.
3: If it hadn't been for Cotton Eye Joe, I'd been married a long time ago. Where did you come from? Where did you go? Where did you come from, Cotton Eye Joe?
1: We don't know where he came from, and we don't know where he went, but he was in our lobby for a while, and I think I saw Rudy, and Rudy's walking through the building.
0: Yeah, Rudy is the contractor building out our new studios.
1: And he's like, hey, there's some guy with dilated eyes who's really pissed off in the lobby.
0: Hey, Rudy's got a nail gun.
1: Yeah.
0: He'll hit you in the forehead with a nail gun, man.
1: Load you up. And he's like, he's really upset. And I go, is he upset at us? And he goes, no. I goes, well, I'm not going to subject myself
0: anyway,
1: to it.
0: Anyway, the big shock was this deranged, pissed off dude shows up and he's angry at another radio station and not the MJ Morning Show. So that was sort of the headline.
4: That, believe it or not, he was angry at a different station.
1: Even Meredith comes down. She goes, what'd you guys do?
4: Exactly. What'd you guys do? What do you mean, what do we do?
1: Listen, I mean, I'd be lying if I said.
4: It's a crazed maniac with saucer-sized dilated eyes with no shoes on in our building ranting and raving.
1: I mean, I assure you, if we ever say anything that rubs you the wrong way, even a little bit, coming to the radio station is never the solution. I can say that right now. That's not the answer.
4: No, it's not.
1: But I mean, listen, for your safety, just don't come to the radio station.
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1: He reads them all. He gets them. It goes straight to him. Yeah. But this guy showed up, and it was de-escalated, and he eventually left without further incident.
4: Yeah, like, here's an email I got yesterday. Don't read this, but yes, please read.
1: So what are you doing? Are you reading it on the air?
4: It's not relevant.
1: But I thought you were going to read a relevant email.
4: I get all kinds of email. I read all email. If you want me to read your email, send me an email, mj@mjmorningshow.com.
2: And put at the subject line, don't read this.
4: All right, so back over to Waymo. Remember I teased there are no humans driving the Waymos, but guess what? When people mess up the backseat of a Waymo, the Waymo might be able to drive you from point A to point B, but the Waymo can't clean itself up.
1: It can't. I mean, think about it. That's the one big advantage of an Uber driver. Yeah. They can straighten up the car in between passengers.
4: Yeah. Waymo needs real people to clean up the cars when the passengers make a freaking mess. I have a story here about the car cleaners for Waymos out in San Francisco. That was one of the rollout markets, right? I think San Francisco might have been first for Waymos.
1: San Francisco, Phoenix, and Austin.
4: Yeah. So I was reading a whole story about just how nasty some people are. There's an item in this story that a person had to clean up all kinds of poop in the backseat of a Waymo. Come on. That's disgusting.
1: I mean, you call a Waymo, it comes. Whatever the last person left is still there.
4: Yeah, so.
1: But think about it. If somebody leaves their wallet, I mean, the Uber driver at least can track it and pick it up.
4: Yeah.
1: But if, you know.
4: I mean, listen. Oh, other additional Waymo stories. Remember the Waymo? A guy called a Waymo to his hotel. And the Waymo started driving. The guy gets in the Waymo, and the Waymo just starts driving in circles for 30 minutes in the hotel parking lot and won't leave. You know what? If you have a driver that strokes out, I mean, at least you can, like, tap him. But there's no one to tap.
1: Right, so, I don't know that tapping is the right thing to do to stroke out.
2: Where did you get that idea?
4: Wait a second. Do you remember the other Waymo? A guy gets a ride to an airport. This is, like, in the last year. Guy gets a ride to the airport. He gets out and waits for the Waymo to pop the trunk to get his luggage out. The Waymo takes off with his luggage, his computer bag.
1: Just vip, gone.
4: It's like, dude, come on.
1: Okay, we talked about Tiger Woods last segment going to court today.
4: Do we have an update?
1: What do you think happened?
4: I guess he probably pleaded no contest or guilty. And
1: what's the punishment?
4: Probably they suspended his license.
1: For how long?
4: 1 year. Hold on, break it. Ladies and gentlemen, breaking news on the MJ Morning Show. Breaking news, MJ Morning Show, Tiger Woods update from Martin County on the other side of the state. Let's go to Fester Dolt with a breaking news update. All right, stand by. We're coming at you in 3, 2, 1. Here we go. This is an NBC News special report. Here's Fester Dolt.
5: Fester Dolt here, reporting live from the MJ Morning Show newsroom.
4: Oh my God! I'm looking at the. Oh,
5: breaking news from Martin Giles County.
4: No, just Martin County.
5: Oh, apologies.
4: Although, anytime we can recognize the Martin great Giles. Martin Giles,
5: love it. Miss you, Martin.
4: We miss Martin Giles.
5: All right,
4: more than you know.
5: Tiger Woods loses his license for, you guessed, 1 year.
4: I guess 1 year.
5: 1 year? What a dumb guess.
1: 5 years.
4: Oh, my God. All right, this just in.
1: 5 years after copping to a DUI deal.
4: Tiger Woods has been suspended from driving for 5 years.
1: Oh, man.
4: And given a fine. Holy crap. You know what? He's going to be getting in Waymo's. The Waymo's going to take off with his golf club still in the trunk.
2: He's just going to buy a Waymo. He's going to have one just like on call for him.
1: He was suspended from driving for 5 years and handed a fine as the golfing icon struck a plea deal in Florida court Wednesday morning.
4: This morning.
1: In connection with the rollover crash in March.
4: Wow, just out breaking this 5 year license loss.
1: Wow.
4: That's a long time.
1: Okay, but all right. So, wow, that's a long time. Yes. But can you think of a guy better situated than Tiger Woods to not have to drive? You know, I mean, so he hires a 24-hour available driver.
2: Right.
1: You give a guy a call, hey, be at my place in 15 minutes, be on call 24 hours a day.
2: Yep.
1: And he hires another staff.
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1: Yeah.
4: 5 years. This is a red hotline alert on the MJ Morning Show. Tiger Woods, no license for 5 years. Wow.
1: Tiger, if you're listening, I'm a great driver, dude.
2: You are.
1: Give me a call.

0: I hate when these things don't scroll. Tiger Woods takes a plea deal after his DUI arrest in Jupiter. Hang on, do I have to subscribe? Oh, for subscribers only. Sorry, I don't plan on subscribing to the Palm Beach Post.
1: Sorry.
0: Anyway, listen, that's the big headline.
2: Yeah, 5 years.
0: Folks, I've got a public service announcement for you right now. 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Don't trust a drug dealer named Crooked Jess.
2: That's some good advice.
0: Yeah, this was a buy and bust operation. And guess where this happened, Fester?
2: Where?
0: Right here in St. Pete.
2: Okay.
0: Yep. Crooked Jess.
2: How did you get the name Crooked Jess?
0: Yep. A buy and bust operation went bust after cops here in St. Pete put their trust in Jessica Straubel, also known as Crooked Jess. So cops, I guess, gave Crooked Jess $60 to score some crack cocaine. As an undercover officer watched, Straubel, Crooked Jess, 41, walked over to a St. Petersburg residence that apparently is a known facilitator of illicit transactions, narcotics, and disappeared into the property's backyard. Surprisingly, Crooked Jess did not promptly return with the crack. After an hour, more than a reasonable amount of time to wait for a narcotics transaction to occur between two subjects, a deputy concluded that Straubel, Crooked Jess, had no intentions of coming back to facilitate the transaction and had deprived me of my money for her own use. Yeah, so they searched the neighborhood. St. Pete Police, also apparently the Pinellas County Sheriff's Office, I think, they were involved in this as well.
2: Hold on.
0: What?
2: They hired, the law enforcement, yeah,
0: they're using
2: used Crooked Jess.
0: Crooked Jess as a buy and bust to go, I guess, like an informant kind
2: and
0: of thing.
2: Crooked Jess does what Crooked Jess does.
0: And Crooked Jess was crooked. And Crooked Jess took the money and ran.
2: And the cops are surprised and they arrest her? That's on them, dude. So, I support law enforcement, but man, you hire somebody named Crooked Jess.
0: So they canvassed the neighborhood. No sign of Crooked Jess. And since Crooked Jess does not own a phone, the deputy William Morrow, or maybe Mauro,
2: okay,
0: said, "I had no way to get in contact with her to inquire about where the hell are you?" So several months went by. So they finally caught up with Crooked Jess, who was just arrested again on Saturday for allegedly ripping off the undercover, along with a theft count. Straubel was also charged with possession of drug paraphernalia after an officer found fentanyl residue on a piece of aluminum foil located within her undergarments.
2: Down there for safekeeping.
0: Yeah, Crooked Jess is now locked up in lieu of $650 bond on misdemeanors. Nice rap sheet. Multitude of convictions for prostitution, drug possession, narcotic sales.
2: Oh, dude, $650. Let's do a GoFundMe to get her out.
0: Crooked Jess. look at Crooked Jess's mugshot. She looks completely strung out in her freaking mugshot.
2: Dude, she looks like the most honest person I've ever met.
0: Hey, show Michelle you Crooked Jess.
3: If she didn't spend the money on the drugs, what did she do with it?
2: Or if she did spend the money on the drugs and
3: then she just disappeared.
2: And she smoked crack.
3: Yeah. Here,
2: see Crooked Jess?
3: Oh, she looks like a fun time.
0: Oh, my God.
2: If she
0: that's what I'm looking for in a hooker.
2: If she says,
0: and a drug user,
2: my name is Crooked Jess, give me your money, you're never getting it back. She's never going to fulfill the agreed upon contract.
0: The cops are using Crooked Jess as their little straw buyer. I mean, what do you expect? It's Crooked Jess. All right, hang on. Let me grab line one.
2: Why couldn't they use like legitimate Laura or faithful Fran? But no.
3: Oh. Honest Holly.
0: Hey. Choir boy Keith.
2: Whatever.
0: Yeah.
2: Choir boy Keith.
0: All right. Let me grab Eddie. Eddie, hi. You're on the MJ Morning Show. Eddie, what can we do for you?
4: Hey, you're talking about the DUI stories. I remember, I know your wife, she was a prosecutor when that state, for DUI.

0: Hold on, Eddie. You're not driving right now, are you?
1: No.
0: Okay, good.
1: No, I haven't driven since. Because I don't go to prison.
2: Okay. Hey, so, Eddie, what happened?
0: Eddie, what's going on?
1: All right. Well, what happened was when I got, after my three previous DUIs, and they...
0: Eddie, have you been drinking this morning?
1: Oh, I'm drinking one right now.
3: What a shocker.
2: Okay, great.
1: I know what I'm doing, though.
2: Yeah, you're right. You're home and you're not driving. Yeah. You're right. You do know what you're doing.
0: Eddie, what are you... Exactly. Eddie, let me ask you a question. Eddie, what are you drinking at 9:21 on a Wednesday morning?
1: Bush Light, because it's cheaper than Bud Light.
2: That's right.
0: Okay.
1: All right, but she was the prosecutor. I know what she's the one that said that the state says you're going to do a year in jail.
2: Okay.
1: I said, no, I'm not. I went and got me a lawyer, but you know what? I've never driven since. And I always have rides.
0: All right, so you gave up your license in order to not go to jail. And how many previous DUIs did you say that you had?
1: Yeah, they accounted me for 3.
0: Oh, God.
1: And four things for driving on suspended license.
0: Oh, my God, you're a menace. All right, so, Eddie, in your DUI arrest, did you ever cause any property damage or personal injury?
1: No.
0: All right, well, that's at least there's one positive light here. All right.
1: Right, yeah.
0: And Eddie, you're drunk right now calling the MJ Morning Show?
1: I ain't drunk.
2: Yeah, he ain't drunk. Why don't you shut up with that, MJ?
0: All right, I'm sorry.
2: God, just having a couple of Bush Lights.
0: Eddie, listen, thanks for calling. Call us anytime, Eddie.
1: Yeah, I always call you. I love your show.
2: Thank you.
0: Thanks, Eddie.
1: You tell me all the facts. I don't need no internet,
0: You know what? The MJ Morning Show. You don't need the internet. Q105.
1: No, I use a flip-top phone. That's right. I don't need to know what's going on. I don't even know how to use a high-tech phone. Every time I had one, I threw it out in the garbage. I can't scroll through 39 things to make a phone call.
2: Eddie, you're a fascinating and disgusting human. Thank you for calling. See you, buddy.
0: Thank you, Eddie. That's the call of the week.
2: I don't know what to do with that.
0: That's the call of the week.
2: All right.
0: Oh my God.
2: But listen, Eddie's being responsible. He's it seems like he's owning his past offenses, and he's hasn't driven in 20 years because of it.
4: Wow.
2: Okay. And he didn't say his license was suspended. It sounds like it's a voluntary choice of his.
4: Right. Hey, if that's the choice you want to make.
2: Good on him.
4: Right.
2: And you know what? As somebody who travels the highways and byways of the area, I'm grateful to Eddie for keeping himself off the road.
0: Yep. Eddie is self-policing himself.
2: Yeah, right?
0: Because, folks, what you just heard, would you want Eddie on the road right now?
2: No.
0: The answer is absolutely not.
2: If the cops wanted to hire somebody honorable to do this cocaine buy and bust, they wouldn't have gone to Crooked Jess.
0: Yeah, you don't do Crooked Jess.
2: They would have gone to Eddie.
0: Yeah, 100%.
2: Hey, Eddie, put down the Bush Lights and buy some crack for us.
0: You know what Eddie sounded like?
2: What?
0: The drunk guy in Blazing Saddles.
2: Oh, dude.
0: A bison cutter. Do we have that? We got a break. Find that audio bite. We'll get to it after we get back.
2: Only the clean cuts, Andrew.
0: Our final chunk of the MJ Morning Show is next. Hey, how about a domestic brawl over Febreze? A domestic brawl over... Man, I got a bunch of just whack job stories we'll get to. Oh, and again, what not to say at the airport. What a jack wagon down at Miami International. Give you that. We got a lot of stuff. 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
5: In Hillsborough County, we still have some heavy volume on I-4 westbound and 275 south through the junction. We have an accident on Falkenberg Road at US 301 and a crash on Sun City Center Boulevard westbound at 301. In Manatee, a crash on State Road 70 westbound before Caruso Road and a crash on State Road 70 west at Terra Boulevard. Keeping you updated, I'm Schreiner. 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

0: hang on a minute. Going back to Eddie, the phone call that we had a few minutes ago. So you guys think that Eddie was saying that Michelle was the prosecutor on one of his DUIs?
1: I got that impression through his...
0: Hold on, Andrew, turn your mic on. Andrew, apparently he told that to Andrew, too.
2: That's what he told me.
0: What exactly did he say to you?
2: I can't tell you exactly what he said to me, because I didn't understand half of it. But I don't know if it was for the DUI or for the many suspensions.
1: I'm sure he knew everybody... or has known everybody who's worked in the prosecutor's office
0: Michelle,
1: since, like, 1985.
0: Do you remember prosecuting Eddie back in maybe 2000 or 2001?
3: Sure. I mean, no.
1: No. And Eddie, listen, what?
3: And I definitely didn't recognize his voice.
1: Robert! Was that Eddie? Is Eddie back on the line?
4: He'll get back here, you pass. Can I say to Wender? And no way that nobody is gonna leave this town. Hell, I was born here, and I was raised here, and dadgummit, I'm gonna die here. And no sidewinding, bushwhacking, hornswoggling, and crocker crocker is gonna roll my biscuit cutter.
1: Old Gabby Johnson.
0: From Blazing Saddles.
1: Some good Robert, old Robert, frontier gibberish.
4: Robert!
0: Yeah, we're not going to play the sheriff one.
1: Yeah,
0: we're not going to play that one. All right, so where else were we?
1: I don't know.
0: I think that's it. All right, I think we've resolved. Eddie, thanks for calling in this morning. Always great to hear from Eddie. Oh, boy. Deputies were called for a domestic brawl involving Febreze.
1: Febreze? What did the pleasant-smelling laundry additive have to do with this domestic violence call?
0: A dispute over burning incense and a bottle of Febreze air freshener ended up in the arrest of a 48-year-old man up in the Villages. Actually, it was Lady Lake. So I guess Lady Lake is adjacent to the Villages.
1: It's in the community. It's in the extended metropolitan area.
0: This is from the Villages News.
1: Yeah.
0: Sean Christopher Orocho was arrested on a charge of misdemeanor domestic battery following the altercation, which happened last weekend. According to an arrest report from the Sumter County Sheriff's Office, the dispute began when a woman in the home asked Orocho to stop burning incense in his room because the smoke was interfering with an oxygen supply.
1: Yeah.
0: Orocho allegedly became irate and pinned the woman between a door and the door jamb. The victim told deputies she was trapped, fearful, and asked Orocho if he was going to hurt her before he eventually backed off. However, the altercation flared up again later when the victim began spraying Febreze to mask the lingering smell of the incense. And this reportedly enraged Orocho, who then grabbed the bottle out of her hand with such violent force, it sliced her skin.
1: That's a pretty aggressive yank of the Febreze bottle.
0: Oh, my God. Deputies noted a fresh 2-inch laceration on the webbing of the victim's hand between her thumb and her index finger, as well as redness and bruising. So he's burning incense, creating a smell.
1: Right.
0: She tries to then mask the incense smell.
3: Right.
0: By burning some, or by spraying some Febreze, and he gets pissed off. And listen, it seems like it's like scent for scent. Right? I mean, it's like a tit for tat, you know, as far as the smells go.
1: Febreze has his whole line of air fresheners.
0: Yeah, that's what they do. They don't have a line of tires. They have a line of air fresheners.
1: For some reason, I thought Febreze went into laundry.
3: Well, they have the spray. You can spray it on your clothes.
1: That's what I'm thinking.
3: Right. Yeah, and they also have the air freshener. I think they have like the plugins, but that was Glade.
0: Yeah, you know, Febreze, they don't own a chain of burger stores.
1: Okay.
0: Yeah, it's air freshener related.
1: Does it mention what scent? Was it Hawaiian Aloha Or was it Linen and Sky?
3: those sound...
1: Orocha was not happy for Breeze.
3: No.
1: I'm going to cut your hand off.
0: My God. After he was read his Miranda rights, Orocha confirmed the sequence of events with law enforcement and was taken into custody. A criminal history check revealed a prior arrest for battery. That was not a convictable situation, though, apparently.
1: If the room has a mild scent, I think Febreze can help.
0: Oh, yeah.
1: If the room has a strong scent,
0: yep.
1: Febreze just makes it worse.
0: Like the whiff I'm getting off of you right now, Fester.
1: I would not Febreze this because then it would just smell like pineapple and a sweaty man.
0: Oh.
1: But a very gentle scent, you freshen up a room.
0: This is like a late morons in the news segment. Listen to this. A guy in Minnesota is behind bars. Cops there say he shot his sister's boyfriend over an argument about moving a television set. All right, sounds reasonable to me.
1: You know what? Some people are really particular about where their TV is placed.
0: Alvin James Smith, 20, being held at the Ramsey County Jail, $1 million bond after being charged with second-degree murder. With the death of DeMarcus Gibson Beard, 27. According to the criminal complaint, police were called to a home in St. Paul, Minnesota, last Saturday morning. They got a call about someone being shot in the head. Gibson Beard was found lying on the living room floor with a gunshot wound to the head, taken to the hospital where he was pronounced dead. Are you kidding me?
3: What?
0: And what happened? This is all over the moving of a television set. According to the complaint, Gibson Beard and Smith fought over how Smith and his girlfriend, Gibson Beard's sister, were living in the mother's house for free and not paying the bills. And then the verbal altercation between the two became even more heated. And it was about an argument over moving a television set, which actually led to the gunfire.
3: Wow.
0: What?
3: That just sounds so like execution style.
0: Oh, yeah.
1: You know, TVs aren't that easy to move anymore, you know. Those big flat TVs.
3: Oh, my gosh.
1: If it's wall-mounted, you have to do all the remounting. Have to move the dresser if you have it sitting on top of something. Or the hutch for the buffet.
0: We have this moron down in Miami. Don't most normal, reasonable, sane individuals know that you don't joke at all about guns or bombs or anything regarding hijacking? Or, I mean, there's just a whole list of things that you inherently know that you just don't say at the airport, at the ticket counter, at TSA, to the gate agent when you're boarding, to the flight attendant. I mean, there's just stuff you just don't say. Well, listen to this, Jack Wagon. 52-year-old guy was arrested at the American Airlines counter at Miami International Airport. Why? The guy's checking in with his checked luggage. According to the arrest report from the Miami-Dade Sheriff's Office, Osneil Blanco Lopez of Miami was at the ticket counter this early Sunday morning. American Airlines ticket agent, you know, goes through the typical checklist. Hey, have your bags been out of your possession? Has anyone asked you to pack anything? Do you have any dangerous items? And the guy says, I have a grenade.
1: Oh, sir.
0: In Espanol. So he said, I have a grenade in Spanish before laughing.
1: What do you say? Yo quiero grenade?
0: Yeah, yo quiero grenade.
1: Oh, I want a grenade. Yo tango grenade?
0: I have a grenade. Yo tango.
1: Yo tango grenade?
0: Can you put this into the translation? I need the talking translation on how to say I have a grenade in Espanol. I think the yo...
1: I think you don't have to use the yo if you use the O at the end of tango.
0: Tango? Just the tango?
1: Direct language.
0: Yo is I. Yeah.
1: English.
0: Yeah.
1: To
0: Spanish.
1: Spanish, yep. S-P-A-N.
0: Yep, Spanish.
1: Spanish.
0: And then just type in, I have a grenade.
1: Have
0: right.
1: A
0: grenade.
1: Grenade.
0: No. Not grenade. It's grenade. G-R-E-N-A-D-E. I have a grenade. All right. No, take the E off. It's not a grenade. It's a grenade.
1: All right.
0: Hold on. No, it is right. Hold on. No, go back. No, but you got me all flustered over here.
3: It is with an E on it.
0: I know. Fester's got me because he added something wrong. I screwed it up. All right, sorry. Dude, what are you doing?
1: I don't know.
0: I'm asking you simply.
1: I don't know. Just do it.
0: All right.
1: Hold on. English.
0: It's there.
1: Hold on.
0: English to Spanish. I have a grenade. I have a grenade. Yes, you did spell it right.
1: A-D-E.
0: Yes, that is correct. All right, now hit the little talking thing. No, up. All right, do that one first.
5: I have a grenade.
0: Okay, got that? Hit it.
5: I have a grenade.
0: All right,
1: It sounds like she had a stroke in the middle of that second.
3: Oh, my God.
5: I have a grenade.
1: That's better.
0: Well, the second one slows it down.
5: I have a grenade.
1: I didn't even know that.
0: Now in Espanol.
1: Sí.
5: Tengo una granada. Tengo una granada.
0: Yeah.
1: If I click it three times, does it get slower?
0: You know what? My grandma Franny had a Granada.
1: Yeah.
0: That was a car mid to late 70s.
1: Was it a Ford?
0: It was a Ford Granada.
1: Yes.
0: It was.
5: Tengo una granada.
0: And also, the Lincoln Mercury version was the Monarch.
1: That's right.
0: It was the Granada and the Monarch. Remember that? So this guy gets arrested. You don't tell someone at the American Airlines ticket counter when they ask you about your luggage. You don't tell them that you have a freaking grenade in there.
5: Tengo una monarca.
0: What is that?
1: I have a monarch.
0: Oh, I have a monarch. Oh, man. Yeah. So the agent said, this is not a joke. then called authorities. And of course, they've got to take him at his word. So they've got to search his luggage. They bring out the bomb sniffing dog. They evacuate the ticket counter area. My God, no explosives were found. Oh yeah, spell sniffing right. Yeah. So go ahead, hit English first. They brought out the
5: bomb sniffing dog.
0: In Espanol, they brought out the
5: perro detector de explosivos.
0: There you go.
3: And suddenly we're the Spanish station.
0: There we go. Heck with Maxima.
1: Yeah. Watch out,
0: it's
1: Tony.
0: MJMA.
1: I'm coming for you, Valerie.
0: There we go.
1: Andrew, C.
0: Yeah. Oh, Andrew wants to know if we should play La Bamba coming out of the commercial break at the end of the show.
1: No problemos with that, man. I love La Bamba. Yeah.
0: Anyway, this guy was transported to the airport police station. He was telling law enforcement, I was just joking around. Anyway, he was charged with making a false report about placing a bomb. What a dope. You don't joke about bombs at the airport. I mean, how many times do you have to, you know, hear this? I mean, just dumb.
1: No bombs at the airport.
0: Guess what? We got a recall now of 3.6 million barbecue brushes. Is this like the second massive barbecue brush recall in the last like couple of months? I thought we did another one.
3: Yeah, I was going to say, I thought you've already done a story like this.
0: Do you know what one of the
5: 3.6 millones de cepillos para barbacoa.
0: What the hell is that?
1: 3.6 million barbecue brushes?
5: Barbacoa! 3.6 millones de cepillos para barbacoa.
0: So 3.6 million barbecue brushes.
5: 3.6 million barbecue brushes.
0: Are being recalled because the bristles are snapping off. And man, that's like a nightmare, getting like a thin wire bristle. Can you imagine you're just enjoying a hamburger and Uncle Ralphie, just prior to the backyard barbecue, is scraping the grill clean and he's got barbecue bristles from the metal brusher coming off. And the next thing you know, they're jammed up in your burger. Next thing you know, they're jammed up in your trachea.
5: Bristles will get stuck in your throat and possibly kill you.
0: En español.
5: Las cerdas se te quedarán atascadas en la garganta y posiblemente te maten.
1: Sí.
0: Yeah. Oh, my God.
1: That's beyond my Spanglish that I speak.
0: All right. So, you know, this This might be part of the recall. All right, this might be expanded from the original.
3: Yeah.
0: Right, okay, here we go. An already massive recall that impacted more than 1.7 million wire bristle grill brushes that was like Home Depot and Lowe's, right?
1: Right.
0: And now it's been expanded to cover 3.6 million products that were sold at Walmart, TJ Maxx, Burlington, Ross, and Amazon.
1: I think all of these brushes should be taken off of the market immediately.
0: All right, so how do you clean if you don't use, because you want that friction.
3: Oh.
0: How do you effectively clean a bar? Because this scares the living bejesus out of me, I'm telling you. I'm not a huge barbecue guy.
1: Yeah.
0: I would prefer, you know, my burger, I like a flat top. You know, like a griddle.
1: Yeah,
0: a griddle. Not a grill. So, like for steaks, I would much rather have a porterhouse with a frying pan sear and then a broil to get to my perfect medium rare. Or listen, don't discount the reverse sear. The reverse sear is also a good method. You cook the steak and then you do the sear at the end after you get the temp right in the middle. Then you put your browning and your crust on the outside. So I'm not a huge barbecue guy to begin with, but you know, maybe I'm fearful. I'm fearful of ingesting wire barbecue brush bristles and getting them lodged in my throat.
3: Fortunately for you,
0: yeah,
3: we don't go to too many barbecues.
0: We don't.
3: And we don't barbecue.
0: And we don't have a barbecue.
3: I think, Fester, you did a barbecue show, so you know how to clean a grill.
1: I'm cooking out there all the time, and I had these brushes, and when these stories first broke out and became a deal in the barbecue, because that was
0: the wire brush
1: with the scraper, a metal scraper on one side, and then a wire bristles on the other.
0: So did you ever have bristles break off during your grilling experiences?
1: Yes, and I caught them, and as I found them, I was like, "This is." But I never thought it would. I never put a burger on it or a steak on it or a piece of meat on it to pick it up.
0: How do you clean a grill if you're not using an abrasive barbecue, like a very thick and wiry brush? What's the best way to clean your grill if you have all kinds of, you know, gristle and chunkage and dingleberries hanging off?
1: I don't own a barbecue grill. A barbecue grill brush.
0: Okay. You do have a grill.
1: I have several of them.
0: That's what I was going to say.
1: I don't have a brush at all.
3: All
1: you use is a balled up piece of aluminum foil.
3: I knew it. I think you told me that before.
1: You use up your aluminum foil and your tong.
3: Yeah.
1: It's not going to wash your grill, but it's going to get the dingleberries off.
0: Okay. So you just use the balled up aluminum foil.
1: And it's the same abrasion as...
0: Abrasiveness. Okay.
1: You got it.
0: All right.
1: But you'll have no dingleberries on your grill.
0: On your grill.
1: You know, unless you're a big fan of the dingleberries.
3: Oh, I don't think so.
1: I mean, occasionally.
3: Not on a grill.
0: Final moments. Final minutes of the MJ Morning Show. Michelle,
3: what?
0: You know, it's such a sad story. We really haven't mentioned this, but do you think that the jury is going to find a resolution and come to a verdict in the Lindsey Clancy trial up in Massachusetts? Or do you think that it's going to be a hung jury and then the prosecutor will have to decide whether to retry the case? I mean, how many, like 100 witnesses? I mean, it was a long trial. Like
3: 300 exhibits, 85 witnesses.
0: Yeah.
3: I think it's been going on since before we went away for vacation, right. I feel like. So
0: do you think the jury will be able to undeadlock and come up with a verdict in this highly watched trial up in New England?
3: I don't know, but I do think that they have 3 deaths of children on their, you know, that they have to decide about.
0: I was trying to avoid saying that.
3: I'm sorry.
1: That's the case.
3: That's the case that they're deliberating.
0: I know.
3: And if you already have a division back there, you know, how do you convince somebody to take the other side? I think that's a hard challenge. I mean, if it's one person, maybe they could get to a agreement. But if it's, you know, 2 or 3... someone's going to dig their heels
0: in,
3: I think.
0: When the news came out yesterday, the jury was deadlocked. And then the judge stood up and said to the jury, listen, I want you to go back and deliberate. And Michelle's using all this legal term. And, the judge is issuing an Allen charge. An Allen charge is when you tell the jury that seemingly is deadlocked to go try again. That's called an Allen charge. Is that correct?
3: I believe so.
0: All right, well, you're a lawyer. What do you
3: mean? Well, I don't know. Well.
0: So So what do you think?
3: Not right now.
0: What is your guess? Are they going to be able to find the verdict here, or you think it's going to be a hung jury, deadlocked, and ultimately a mistrial? What do you think?
3: I think it's probably going to go hung jury.
0: Wow. All right, we'll see what happens. And with that, folks, we got to go. Please have a phenomenal Wednesday. We'll see you back here tomorrow morning. MJ Morning Show on Q105. And let's be careful out there, folks, please.
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K105, Tampa Bay's hits of the 80s, 90s, and more. You know, we almost lost Phil Collins 2 years ago. As a matter of fact, he thought he wasn't even going to be around. His kids flew in to say their final goodbyes to their father after he had this really bad infection. Doctors didn't even give him much longer to live, and then he healed up, and now he's improved, and he's doing much better. Here he is in the air tonight. It's Q105.

staring at some dolphins, enjoying some grouper sandwiches. And I brought up Prince and Michael Jackson. And I go, Mom, did you know a little fun fact about the song Bad by Michael Jackson? Prince was supposed to be a part of it. And they're supposed to be, like, going at each other in the music videos. Like, who's more bad? But Prince pulled out because he didn't like the line and the lyric, "Your butt is mine." I never meant to-

Q105. None other than David Foster is going to be here September 13th, making an intimate evening with his beautiful wife, Catherine McPhee. As a matter of fact, he actually worked with Whitney Houston. He has a slew of songs that they're going to be performing. We got

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Q105, Tampa Bay's hits of the 80s, 90s, and more. Well, at least somebody's spilling the beans about Taylor Swift and Travis Kelce's wedding, finally. Conan O'Brien opened up about the 1,000 guests at Madison Square Garden. He said it was a massive celebrity wedding. Somehow it felt really sweet and real, even though the room was so bright with so many stars. He said it was wonderful, beautiful, and even Adam Sandler officiating, he said he was so funny and it was perfection. It's Q105.

Some jackass decided to vandalize her Hollywood Walk of Fame star with deep scratches from glass. What? Who did this? Oh, you know what? Maybe it was Jolie.

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You're not supposed to be grabbing cheeks

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what's going on. I'm Meredith. Well, brace yourselves, everybody, and make sure you buckle up because the self-driving taxi fleets, Waymo, they've officially launched their public service here in the Tampa Bay area, and I saw one the other day. I was actually in the car with my daughters, and I was like, oh, my God, look. Because before, there was an actual driver in there mapping out the city. 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

oldies, hits of the 80s and 90s and more. I was just reading about the 30 different occupations that could see the fastest job decline in the next decade. Now, this is according to the Labor Department, all right? Number one is word processors, telephone operators, switchboard operators, and the list just goes on and on. Telemarketers are on the list. I might be okay with that. Grinding and polishing workers, roof bolters, and cutters and trimmers.

105. Have you guys been to a rodeo before? I know they like to travel here often. It's becoming more of a thing, but I've never been to a rodeo whatsoever. I mean, maybe it's disrespectful. I just want to dress up like a cowgirl and have a fun time. But the Tampa Bay Rodeo, the Florida's hottest show on dirt, is returning this weekend in case you want something fun to do.

105. Man, the school year is officially here, and my to-do list in general is as long as a CVS receipt. I'm telling you, it just keeps growing and growing. 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

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Well, if you love good food collaborations, especially between two famous restaurants in town, you are going to get very excited about this because Burns is teaming up with none other than the Blind Goat in South Tampa. Starting September 6th, it's only for 1 week. You can get some specialty wings. They're going to be dry rubbed and Burns signature onion ring spice blend and then a black truffle ranch.

0: says here it's got twang. That sounds good. Get Duke's Mayo in store. It's got twang.
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Q105. So just weeks before Dolly Parton passed away, she gave another country artist a piece of marriage advice that she said she will absolutely never forget. She said to make sure to have a good marriage means giving each other room to be themselves.

0: 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Let's talk about everyday items that you can buy here in America that are banned in Europe. Seriously. 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Lots of different beauty products, lawn care products, also microplastic glitter. 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

105, Tampa Bay's hits of the 80s, 90s, and more. Hey, I'm Meredith. Just reading about the best places to retire in 2026, and Florida is definitely winning. I mean, ever since I was a kid, I always heard that if you want to retire, where do you go? You don't stay up north and have to shovel snow. You retire in Florida, and guess what? Tampa is number 3 on the list. Number 2 is Miami, surprisingly enough. I mean, it's not that surprising, but yeah, Miami's number 2. And number 1 on the list, of course, is none other than Florida. So maybe all the grandparents.

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105. Hey guys, have you ever had to look up a word that these young kids were using and you're like, what the hell is that? Like Riz? Initially, I had to look it up, but now I know that it's charisma. I definitely had to look up 6'7 when it was like a thing. I'm sorry if your kid's in the car and they just heard me say that. Anyway, we'll move on to the next one. Do you know what CHUD is? That means that they're a loser, but it stands for Cannibalistic Humanoid Underground Dweller. See, this is why we have Google. Also, bop. Like, this is a bop. It's some great music.

105, Tampa Bay's hits of the 80s, 90s, and more. I have some weird pieces of marriage advice that might make sense to you guys. Getting a king-size bed, love that idea. Never go into bed with dirty dishes, because then the person that wakes up has to do them. And bringing your spouse a cold drink.

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1: 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Yes, sending you to Busch Gardens, Beer Fest, Brews, and Barbecue at 420. Now another hour of the hits of the 80s, 90s, and more. 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
2: Traffic looks really good right now. North and southbound 75's clear through Pasco, Hillsborough, and Manatee. I-4 traffic's accident-free. And normal delays are starting to build in Tampa. Northbound 275 approaching Ashley. There's a crash near Kennedy and Cypress, and the bridges are looking good. 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

The afterworld. 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

So a couple moved here from Pennsylvania in March, and Florida apparently decided their orientation was over. They walked outside their Manatee County home and found an 8-foot alligator by the truck. 8 feet. 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You're just borrowing it. 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Yeah, that's life.

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1: There's an accident on the Selman Expressway eastbound approaching 50th Street. Traffic delays are starting to build northbound 275 near Dale Mabry. And things still look good both directions of 75 this afternoon through Pasco, Hillsboro, and Manatee County. The bridges are accident-free and no problems up or down 19. Traffic brought to you by The Aggressive Attorneys, Winters and Yonker. 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

Tampa Bay's hits of the 80s, 90s, and more play on Q105. My name's Will Calder, and this whole week has been nothing but a repeat. Every day around 6 o'clock, we get those storms, and then at 6:40, the Rays take on the Mets.

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Will Calder keep trying to decide if whether I trust a car with no driver more or less than the person that will be tailgating me tonight on Del Mabry? Because Waymo is officially taking riders now in Tampa. I'm picturing myself getting in the car, seeing an empty driver's seat and going, we good? And I know eventually this is probably going to feel normal, but today is not that day for me. Are you ready for Waymo?

All right, you were minutes from playing your at-home version of Radio Crossroads with Gino. My name's Will Calder, filling in for him today. And I've got your tickets to go to Busch Gardens Beer Fest, Brews, and Barbecue. I'll give you a clue in a couple minutes, and you put those answers together. If you can solve it before the reveal, you get qualified for those tickets, all right? Africa.

tickets to Busch Gardens Beer Fest Brews and Barbecue. My name is Will Calder, filling in today. All right, today's word has five letters. The hint is you probably don't think about it much until it hurts. And the two letters in this word are W and I. You think you know it? Get your guess in before 4:40 to qualify to win on Q105. Another clue in a couple songs.

Hey, it's Will Calder here playing Gino's Radio Crossword on Q105 for those tickets to Busch Gardens Beer Fest, Brews, and Barbecue. The clue was you probably don't think about it much until it hurts. And if you texted in the word wrist while your wrists were hurting, you're today's winner, and I will let you know if you get those tickets to Busch Gardens. If not, you didn't get it, try again tomorrow at 420.

So there are certain words you learn by reading them, and nobody prepares you for the day you finally have to say them out loud. And then you discover you've been confidently pronouncing this word incorrectly inside your head for 25 years. There's a new trend going around where people are giving their partners words like quinoa, epitome, kernel, hors d'oeuvres, just to see what happens, and the answers are brutal. But I'm not judging everyone, because my word is maestro. For years I thought the word was maestro, and nobody ever stopped me. So what's your word? What word do you find out embarrassingly late that you've been saying completely wrong your entire life? I need someone else to make me feel better.

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Saturday night, USF, FIU, 7 o'clock at Raymond James Stadium. You could be going. It's the Bulls' home opener, start of the 30th anniversary season, and their final season playing at Ray J. I will call to want to put you in those seats in the stadium. Text the word football to 800-990-1047. That's football. We'll get you qualified to win for those tickets. All right, go Bulls, because you don't want to miss a thing. It's Aerosmith now on Q105, Tampa Bay's hits of the 80s, 90s, and more.

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2: Afternoon thunderstorms are starting to pop up. Be careful on the roads. Traffic's heavy both directions of 275 between I-4 and West Shore. There's an accident westbound I-4 near 22nd Street. Traffic's heavy southbound 75 near 301. And there's a crash southbound 301 approaching Riverview. No problems across the bridges right now. And there's delays in St. Pete.

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1: You make me feel so good inside. I've always wanted a girl just like you. Such a pure idea. Pretty young thing.

Also, Lisa in Brandon says there's absolutely no chance in hell she's getting into one of those driverless Waymos yet, and I will call to get it because I know the technology is probably incredible, but I've slapped the dashboard of a regular car and yelled, "What are you doing?" And there was a human driving it. So either way, this is officially now a Tampa question. Waymo is taking public rides around Tampa. Will you be in one? 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
2: Traffic slow getting into Pasco County, northbound 75. There's also heavy traffic northbound on the Veterans Expressway approaching Van Dyke. There's an accident eastbound I-4 just past 275 that's causing traffic delays that extend back to West Shore. Southbound 75 is slow approaching 301, and there's a crash southbound 301 approaching Riverview.
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0: So if you just sent your kid to Florida State and they promised you, Mom, I'm focused in studying, I will call to regret to inform you there has been a development. Neach just ranked Florida State the number one party school in America for 2027. Number one. So I'm sure the students are absolutely devastated by this news, and they're quietly reflecting in the library.
1: You get a

All right, Rays fans, tonight, your night starts in about a half hour. Rays and Mets wrap up their series at the Trop tonight at 6:40. Tampa Bay won it last night, 6-2. And Junior Caminero is riding high after a 15-game streak. First pitch, 6.

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2: All this rain's causing some flooding. Be careful on the roads through South Tampa and along the beaches in St. Pete. There's traffic delays from an accident eastbound I-4 just past 275. Traffic slow southbound 75 approaching Gibsonton, and there's a crash southbound 301 approaching Riverview. 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I'm Kathy Davis on Q105.
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4: I'm Altima Morgan of Morgan & Morgan. 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
2: Very heavy rain tonight. Be careful on the roads. There's a lot of flooding through South Tampa. There's also heavy traffic delays from an accident eastbound I-4 just past 275. Traffic slow both directions of 75 through Hillsborough County. Our bridges are accident-free. And there's delays in St. Pete, southbound 275, approaching 38th Avenue North.
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2: Very heavy rain tonight. Be careful on the roads. There's a lot of flooding through South Tampa. There's also heavy traffic delays from an accident eastbound I-4 just past 275. Traffic slow both directions of 75 through Hillsborough County. Our bridges are accident-free. And there's delays in St. Pete, southbound 275, approaching 38th Avenue North.
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